Eagles at Take It Easy. And yes, we are on this Sunday. Hi there, it's Bird checking in. Gary Lewis and the Playboys on the way now. Petula Clark.

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0: Frankie Valli, my eyes adored you. Your ears will adore what's coming up. The Temptations, Spanky and Our Gang, Billy Joel and more next.
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0: the Temptations and I Wish It Would Rain. Coming up, the Marshall Tucker Band, James Taylor, the Bee Gees, and more. Don't go
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loves it. I saw her standing there. Hi there, it's Bird with you, doing things up on this Sunday. On the way, music from America now, BTO, and happy birthday to Randy Bachman.

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0: Paul Simon and Loves Me Like a Rock. You know, loves you some more great music. All the way, the Love and Spoonful, Steely Dan, Casey, and the Sunshine Band as
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0: Eric Clapton and Wonderful Tonight. More wonderful sounds from Carly Simon, The Spinners, and more directly ahead.
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Bird here serving things up on this Sunday. Earth, Wind, and Fire on the way now. 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

My name is Dusty, and it's great to be back with you again. There's the Rascals, A Girl Like You. Stick around this hour. Got the Beach Boys, Three Dog Night, Mitch Ryder and the Detroit Wheels, and a whole lot of other good ones for you as well. This one here is called More Today Than Yesterday, and it's from Spiral Staircase.

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0: God told me. Somebody told me. By Joe Jackson, I'm leaving. All right. All right.
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That was the Rolling Stones' Beast of Burden. I got a great hour of stuff loaded up for you, like Supertramp, the Eagles, Bob Seger and the Silver Bullet Band, and a whole bunch of other goodies as well. I am Dusty. Let's keep moving along with this whole heart of mine. Here's the Isley Brothers.

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0: John's Tiny Dancer. And it's time to do another one of those tips on keeping us safe while we're dealing with those weirdos out there we call humans. This is tying on to the last one we did when you're talking about your abductor getting you to a secondary location. You don't want to go. Don't let them do that. Actually, if you want to try to escape, they say the best time to escape is often early on when things are still chaotic. Let them get settled in and everything settled down. It's going to be harder. Do it when things are still chaotic. Make a run for
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I am Dusty. That was the Kinks. Sunny afternoon. What do we got coming up? We got Manfred Mann's Do Wah Diddy Diddy. Got Old Days from Chicago. And some rock and roll music from the Beatles, which is what they play anyway, so hey, whatever. Let's keep going now. This one is Sir Duke. It's from Stevie Wonder.

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you rolling through another great hour of music with Marvin Gaye, Kim West, and It Takes Two. On the way, ELO, Living Thing, Jimmy Buffett's Margaritaville, Barbara Ann from the Beach Boys, bunch of other goodies for you. 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

0: Margaritaville. That was Jimmy Buffett. All right, let's go back into history on this date and see what happened. We're going to go back to this date in 1850. It's on this date in 1850 that Congress voted to ban flogging on naval and merchant vessels. I guess before that, sailors that were misbehaving could be punished by stripping them to the waist and lashing them with a cat o' nine tails. Well, that got banned as of this date, 1850.
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0: That's Elton John, Benny and the Jets. I got a weird law here for you from Maine, where you're not allowed to have your Christmas decorations up after January 14th. January 14th is the cutoff to have your Christmas decorations still up by law in Maine.
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My name is Dusty, and that was Neil Diamond, Sweet Caroline. Coming your way, Grassroots Temptation Eyes. Al Green, I'm Still in Love with You, Rare Earth, Get Ready, and a bunch of other goodies, too. And right now it's called For Your Love. It's from the Yardbirds. For Your Love.

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0: Al Green says, I'm still in love with you. Checking the calendar for today. It is, National Strawberry Cream Pie
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2: I'm Dan Warren at the news desk. Our top story. Saudi Arabia's foreign minister has arrived in Washington for high-level talks with U.S. Secretary of State Marco Rubio. Sandra Walters reports.
3: Prince Faisal bin Farhan is meeting with Secretary Rubio at the State Department to address escalating regional security threats and bilateral ties. The high-profile visit comes as the Saudi-led coalition intercepted multiple ballistic missiles and attack drones launched by Iran-backed Houthi rebels toward the kingdom. Washington recently declined direct military strikes against Houthi targets, but agreed to provide intelligence and targeting assistance to Saudi forces. Diplomatic discussions are expected to focus heavily on regional stability, joint defense cooperation, and counter-terrorism measures, as officials seek to de-escalate tensions across the Middle East.
2: Meanwhile, Microsoft co-founder Bill Gates is urging global leaders and policymakers to establish safeguards for rapidly advancing artificial intelligence. Speaking to NBC's Meet the Press, Gates said it's time to engage with the risks.
4: Over the next several years, at kind of exponentially improving level, we'll be insanely smarter than we are. You know, the ability to transfer knowledge, there's no sort of individual boundaries like humans having to educate each other. And so I can't say strongly enough how much society, not just the companies, but every academic, think tank, voter, policymaker, need to really engage on how we want to shape this technology.
2: And prosecutors in New York have reopened a criminal investigation case into an alleged 2024 fraternity gang rape at Cornell University. Sharon Chapman has the details.
5: The Tompkins County District Attorney confirmed his office is re-examining the case following a federal lawsuit filed by a former student. The civil complaint accuses seven fraternity members of drugging and sexually assaulting her at an off-campus house. Prosecutors say they are considering presenting evidence to a grand jury if additional details support criminal charges, as public outrage mounts over the university's handling of the allegations.
2: Here in North Carolina, police in Raleigh are investigating a series of overnight car break-ins at an apartment complex. Michelle Anderson has the details.
6: Officers responded to the Perry Creek Apartments off North Raleigh after residents discovered dozens of vehicles with shattered windows. Investigators are collecting security footage to identify the suspects, while authorities urge drivers to remove all valuables and keep their doors locked as regional car break-ins surge.
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13: Now your weather for Sanford and surrounding areas. Our skies will be sunny today. Highs expected to reach to 80 degrees, with winds out of the west at 5 miles an hour. We'll have mostly clear skies overnight. Our lows will be back down to 57 degrees, as winds remain calm. Then sunny skies Tuesday afternoon. Highs will be warming back up to 86 degrees and with a calm breeze across the area. Mostly clear skies continuing Tuesday night. Our lows will be back down to 59 degrees. That's your forecast. I'm meteorologist Scott Cook.

And a happy Monday morning to you as we start a new week, the last week in September. Yep, October gets here, what, on Thursday? The year will then officially be three quarters.

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0: BGs, did you have fun this weekend? What a great weekend of football. I mean, there's so many exciting football games, especially Saturday with college games. One left again tonight, Eagles and Bears from Chicago. Is Monday Night Football tonight.
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I've heard people say that too much of anything is not good for you, baby. 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
2: I'm Dan Warren at the news desk. Our top story. Saudi Arabia's foreign minister has arrived in Washington for high-level talks with U.S. Secretary of State Marco Rubio. Sandra Walters reports.
3: Prince Faisal bin Farhan is meeting with Secretary Rubio at the State Department to address escalating regional security threats and bilateral ties. The high-profile visit comes as the Saudi-led coalition intercepted multiple ballistic missiles and attack drones launched by Iran-backed Houthi rebels toward the kingdom. Washington recently declined direct military strikes against Houthi targets, but agreed to provide intelligence and targeting assistance to Saudi forces. Diplomatic discussions are expected to focus heavily on regional stability, joint defense cooperation, and counterterrorism measures as officials seek to de-escalate tensions across the Middle East.
2: Meanwhile, counterterrorism police in the UK have arrested five men near an airbase used by American bombers. Charles de Ledesma has the details.
4: British police arrested five men on Sunday on suspicion of preparing an act of terrorism and explosives offences outside RAF Fairford, a military base in Western England that's operated by the US Air Force. Three suspicious vehicles are being searched and counter-terror officers are leading the investigation. Fairford, about 100 miles west of London, is one of several bases in Britain that are used by the US Air Force under an agreement dating from the 1950s. American B-1 and B-52 bombers took off from Fairford for operations during the Iran conflict. I'm Charles de Ledesma.
2: Elsewhere, prosecutors in New York have reopened a criminal investigation into an alleged rape at Cornell University. Sharon Chapman has the details.
5: The Tompkins County District Attorney confirmed his office is re-examining the case following a federal lawsuit filed by a former student. The civil complaint accuses seven fraternity members of drugging and sexually assaulting her at an off-campus house. Prosecutors say they are considering presenting evidence to a grand jury if additional details support criminal charges, as public outrage mounts over the university's handling of the allegations.
2: Here in North Carolina, police in Raleigh are investigating a series of overnight car break-ins at an apartment complex. Michelle Anderson has the details.
6: Officers responded to the Perry Creek Apartments off North Raleigh after residents discovered dozens of vehicles with shattered windows. Investigators are collecting security footage to identify the suspects, while authorities urge drivers to remove all valuables and keep their doors locked as regional car break-ins surge.
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13: Now your weather for Sanford and surrounding areas. Our skies will be sunny today. Highs expected to reach to 80 degrees, with winds out of the west at 5 miles an hour. We'll have mostly clear skies overnight. Our lows will be back down to 57 degrees, as winds remain calm. Then sunny skies Tuesday afternoon, Highs will be warming back up to 86 degrees, and with a calm breeze across the area. Mostly clear skies continuing Tuesday night. Our lows will be back down to 59 degrees. That's your forecast. I'm meteorologist Scott Cook.

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0: Steve Miller Band, happy Monday morning. If you didn't stay up late last night, Sunday Night Football, the Broncos beat the Rams. Although, according to my friend, the Rams fan, Rams got ripped off. Monday Night Football tonight, it's the Bears and the Eagles. It was a pretty exciting football weekend. Upsets on Saturday, lots of close games yesterday. It was a perfect 2 days to stay in the recliner, a place I wish I still was. But we're here. It's Monday. We're playing the greatest hits of all time to help get you up on a Monday.
1: Kyle Larson, victorious in the heartland. I'm Tim Catalfemo. 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
1: Kyle Larson pulled off a late race pass for the win on Chase Briscoe to score another win in the 2026 Chase at Kansas Speedway on Sunday afternoon.
5: I think it's just sometimes easier to be the hunter rather than the hunted. So I could see he was starting to struggle in front of me and still pushing really hard. And I was just trying to take it easy and let him make a mistake and build some runs on exit. So we were able to do that. I'm just proud of the team.
1: It was a dominant day for Kyle Larson as he led 235 of the total 267. Seven laps in the Hollywood Casino 400 this weekend. With Larson scoring the win, Austin Cindric finished in the second position. Denny Hamlin was third, Chase Briscoe fourth, and Ryan Blaney completed the top five. With the win on Sunday, Kyle Larson was able to pad his points lead by 26 markers over Denny Hamlin in second. Christopher Bell, Joey Logano, and Ryan Blaney remained the top five in the Chase standings. There are now only six races remaining in the Chase, with the next event being out west at the Las Vegas Motor Speedway this upcoming weekend. The South Point 400 goes green on Sunday afternoon. And with the Monday Morning Race Recap on the Motor Racing Network, brought to you by Sunoco, I'm Tim Catalfemo, reporting from Kansas City.
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1: Good morning. I'm John Mann in for Margaret Murchison, and today we'll have sunny skies with a high near 81. Winds coming out of the west at 5 miles per hour. Tonight, mostly clear skies with a low in the mid to upper 50s. On Tuesday, we'll have sunny skies with a high near 84. Tuesday night, mostly clear with a low in the mid to upper 50s again. And on Wednesday, sunny skies with a high in the upper 80s and just light winds. Wednesday night, clear with a low around 62. A man was found dead inside his vehicle Sunday afternoon. A passerby spotted the car in the woods between Howard Mill Road and George P. Road in High Falls. The caller told Sandhill Sentinel that he was driving on George P. Road approaching the intersection with Howard Mill Road when he noticed the car off the road and in the trees. According to authorities, the vehicle was traveling north on Howard Mills Road when it went off the road at the fork, traveled down the embankment, and struck a tree with enough force to eject the engine from the vehicle. Special City Council workshop agenda is considering a request for a 5-year commitment to extend the annual San Lee Chapter Car Show through 2032. Introduction of Public Facilities and Parks Coordinator. Consider presentation on Kiwanis Family Park safety measures. Consider discussion on certified local government grant on downtown historic guidelines and potential policy for future landmark designation. Consider an agreement between City of Sanford and the North Carolina Department of Transportation for waterline relocation. Consider the following professional service agreements with Fries and Nichols, a design of a Chatham County water treatment plant liquid ammonia sulfate conversion, design of a Siler City water treatment plant liquid ammonia sulfate conversion, design amendment for a new water main extension to connect the town of Pittsboro to Sanford's WTP, and design of Sanford's Gaster Creek sewer basin improvements. Now, the special called City Council Workshop is going to take place tomorrow at 1 o'clock at Sanford City Hall. More than 167,000 pounds of beef, pork, and goat meat are being recalled nationwide after being produced without required federal inspection. That, according to the U.S. Department of Agricultural, Food Safety, and Inspection Service, Star Meat Delivery Incorporated, based here in North Carolina, is recalling approximately 167,639 pounds of meat that was distributed to restaurants, retailers nationwide. That, according to the USDA announcement last week. And community members and job seekers are encouraged to attend Central Carolina Community College's massive annual National Manufacturing Day celebration on October the 2nd at the E. Eugene Moore Manufacturing and Biotech Solutions Center in Sanford. This year's event will feature a community job fair from noon until 2 p.m. Job seekers should bring their resumes for an opportunity to connect with employers from Chatham, Harnett, and Lee County. Earlier in the day, from 9 a.m. till noon, Central Carolina Community College will welcome 8th through 12th grade students to their teachers for an opportunity to explore careers and connect with regional employers and educational partners. Well, many of the devices we use in our daily lives, phones and tablets, laptops, tools, toys, e-bikes and scooters, just to name a few, run on rechargeable lithium-ion batteries, which store high amounts of electricity in a small place. If the batteries are damaged or charged incorrectly, they can overheat, start a fire, and even explode. With these concerns in mind, the National Fire Protection Association, the official sponsor of Fire Prevention Week for more than 100 years, has announced change into fire safety. Safe changing is a superpower as the theme for this year's campaign, which will run October the 4th through the 10th. Now, the NFPA does not yet track data on the number of U.S. home fires involving lithium-ion batteries, but an increase number of lithium-ion battery fires and explosions reported by fire departments, news outlets, and other sources underscore the potential hazards they present. This year's Fire Prevention Week campaign works to better educate the public about how to safely charge lithium-ion powered devices, helping minimize associated risk at home and at other locations. Well, the Harnett County Sheriff's Department reporting on Saturday, September the 26th, at approximately 6:04 a.m., the Harnett County Sheriff's Office responded to Theodore Lane Coates' reference to a gunshot victim. A victim was located with a gunshot wounds and was transported by EMS. The victim is in critical condition at last report. The investigation revealed that the shooting had occurred on Forever Lane in Coates. Deputies responded to Forever Lane, where they located a camper trailer where the shooting had occurred. Deputies located a deceased male with multiple gunshot wounds. The deceased was later identified as Christian Alejandra Rincon, 30 years old, of Forever Lane in Coates. Now, the investigation is ongoing to determine further information about the incident. Anyone with information should contact the Harnett County Sheriff's Office. And in Sanford over the weekend, there was a report to damage to property at the 800 block of Juniper Lane. Also a report of a larceny at the 3000 block of South Warner Boulevard. Vandalism reported at the 2500 block of Watson Avenue. Damage to property reported at the 2800 block of Ames Drive. Also a breaking and entering reported at the 2600 blocks of Cox Mill Road. And a breaking and entering also reported at the 500.

0: fun, family-friendly evening has been created to celebrate the volunteers who make our communities, parks, programs, and athletes truly special. Rec and Rhythm will feature an evening of music with special guest musician Dalton Davis. Guests are encouraged to bring chairs or blankets and enjoy a relaxed evening outdoors with food trucks, activities, and local vendors offering homemade goods. Weather High School football on Friday night. Southern Lee loses to Triton by a final of 49-20 as Caleb Coro is back, and the Southern Lee Cavaliers came out firing on homecoming night at Cletus B. Gore Stadium in front of a big crowd that included youth football and cheer programs from around Sanford. Coro led the 10-play, 75-yard opening drive. He capped it with a 5-yard touchdown strike to senior Kessler Petraka for an early 7-0 lead. Undefeated Triton pulled away for a 49-20 win, but the Cavaliers never quit. Coro hit Jameer Silver for a 79-yard touchdown and found Petraka again from 82 yards out. The defense also held Triton star Jamarcus Shaw under 100 yards rushing. Southern Lee hits the road Friday, October the 2nd at South Johnston. Catch the action right here on GP. And the Lee County Yellow Jackets went toe-to-toe with West Johnston Friday night, leading for much of the game before falling 31-24 in the Carolina Pines 6A action. Quarterback Reed Douglas completed 22 passes for 190 yards, including a touchdown strike to Javonte Randall, who hauled in 11 catches for 85 yards and earned the Bubba Subs and Pizza Offensive Player of the Game. Zach Williams ran hard all night with 98 yards and two touchdowns to put Lee County up 24-17 in the third quarter. Keaton Hogan was named the Bubba Defensive Player of the Game. And the Yellow Jackets back in action at home this Friday, hosting Western Harnett at Paul Gay Stadium. Catch the action on WFJA Classic Hits 105.5. I'm John Mann, in for Margaret Murchison. Now here's a look at your weather.
1: Now your weather for Sanford and surrounding areas. Our skies will be sunny today. Highs expected to reach to 80 degrees, with winds out of the west at 5 miles an hour. We'll have mostly clear skies overnight. Our lows will be back down to 57 degrees as winds remain calm. Then sunny skies Tuesday afternoon. Highs will be warming back up to 86 degrees and with a calm breeze across the area. Mostly clear skies continuing Tuesday night. Our lows will be back down to 59 degrees. That's your forecast. I'm meteorologist Scott Cook.
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0: Good mountaintop morning, Sanford, North Carolina. And to everyone out there, good morning to you. Welcome to another broadcast of the Mountaintop Morning Program. I am Jeff Mazingo, pastor of Miracle Baptist Church, right here in lovely Sanford, North Carolina. And we thank God for allowing us to bring this program to you 6 days a week, Monday through Saturday at about this same time. And the purpose of the program is to help you start your day off in a good, positive way, thinking about the good things of God. We're confident that that can lift you out of the valley and place you high on the mountaintop and make the rest of your day so much better too. We do have three objectives for each broadcast. We want to exhort sinners to get saved, we want to encourage the saints of God, and we want to exalt our Savior, Jesus Christ. And so we are glad to have you listen along with us this morning. We invite you to join us now as we head up to the mountaintop. If you're able to do so, get your Bibles out and open them up to Psalm 1. Psalm 1 this morning, we'll use as our text. And if you can't get your Bibles out right now, that's okay. You be careful, be safe, whatever you're doing. Just keep that radio tuned in and listen for a while as we visit up on the mountaintop. Let's go to the Lord in prayer. Father, we do thank you for this good day. We thank you for today's broadcast. I thank you for all the listeners out there. Pray you'd bless them in a special way. Watch over them and protect them and help them, Lord. Lord, as we turn to your word, be with us. Bless in the reading and the preaching of your word. Give us exactly what we need right there. We'll thank you and praise you for all that you'll do for us. It is in Jesus Christ's name we pray. Amen. Amen. All right, folks, I'm going to my Bible now. Psalm 1. Psalm 1 this morning. Follow along with me now. Psalm 1, verse 1, the Bible says, "Blessed is the man that walketh not in the counsel of the ungodly, nor standeth in the way of sinners, nor sitteth in the seat of the scornful. But his delight is in the law of the Lord, and in his law doth he meditate day and night. And he shall be like a tree planted by the rivers of water that bringeth forth his fruit in his season. His leaf also shall not wither, and whatsoever he doeth shall prosper. The ungodly are not so, but are like the chaff which the wind driveth away. Therefore the ungodly shall not stand in the judgment, nor sinners in the congregation of the righteous. For the Lord knoweth the way of the righteous, but the way of the ungodly shall perish." And we see here this morning in Psalm 1, we see two types of men are portrayed here or described for us. You've got the godly man and you've got the ungodly man. Really, if we had to give a key verse for our text this morning, it would be verse 6. It's all good, though. But verse 6 talks about these two types of men and their two ways there. Title of the message this morning very quickly is this for us, the way of the righteous, the way of the righteous. Not the way of the righteous. Now, first of all, verses 1 through 3, we see this first type of man, the godly man, he's described there. He's different from the ungodly. He's not going to walk in the counsel of the ungodly. He's not going to listen to them. He's not going to follow after their counsel, their teaching, their advice, and going along with their standards. No, he's not going to stand in the way of sinners. He's not going to associate with them. He's not going to practice their sinful deeds, and he's not going to live in the way that they live. He's not going to sit, the godly man's not going to sit in the seat of the scornful. He's not going to go around being bitter, being hateful, being mean, being cruel. He's not going to go around and scorn and reject God either. Now, the godly man, instead of all that, he delights in and meditates on God's word, we see in verse 2. Hey, he delights in the law of the Lord, the commandments of God, God's word there. He enjoys it. He loves it. He wants to meditate on God's word. It means he wants to study it. He wants to ponder it, think about it. He wants to discuss it with people that he meets. Day and night, he wants to meditate on God's word. Repeatedly, consistently, constantly. Even when he's not reading it, that's what he wants to think about, and that's what he wants to talk about. Well, glory to God. And this godly man, he is blessed. He's like a tree planted by the rivers of water there. Hey, it's a life-giving water there. And I want to say this, Jesus Christ gives us the living water, the Spirit of God to quicken us and to live within us as believers. But this godly man, like this tree planted by the rivers of water, he's well-nourished. He's planted by someone, by the way. It's not an accident. He didn't get there by himself, but he bears fruit. He bears good fruit, amen. And his leaf is not going to wither. That means he's got constant life. And I say this, a saved person, a child of God, we've got life everlasting, amen. And this godly man, he's like that tree there by the rivers of water. He's going to be prospered, amen. He's going to be blessed in what he does, the works that he does for God. He's going to be blessed in that. And I'll say this, this godly man, God knows the way of the righteous. And I'm getting ahead to verse 6, and we'll come back to that in a little bit. But we see this godly man described, but we also see the ungodly man is described there. In verse 4, we can see the ungodly man. those previous blessings that we talked about for the godly man, they don't apply to the ungodly man there. And so this ungodly man, he's like the chaff there. There's no real life in him. There's no permanence to him. He's going to be dried up. He is going to be burned up, and he's going to be driven away. He's not going to stand in the judgment. And he is not going to be with the righteous ultimately there in the congregation of the righteous. And I want to say this, there is coming a day when there'll be a great reunion in heaven, amen, of all God's people, those that have been declared righteous because of Jesus Christ, amen. And there's coming a great reunion for us, those that have trusted in Christ, but the unrighteous, the ungodly man won't be there. Now, we've seen both men here very quickly, but verse 6, I said, was kind of the key verse, if you want to look at it that way. We see both of these men. We see the ways of both of these men. Well, God knows the way of the righteous. In fact, God provided the way that gives access to himself, and that's for the righteous. And that way is Jesus Christ, God's way, amen. Folks, we got to understand, all of us are born into this life as sinners, lost and separated from God, and on our way to hell. But God sent his Son, Jesus Christ, to come to this world to pay for our sin so that we don't have to die and go to hell and spend an eternity as a penalty for our sin. Christ paid for our sin on a cross in giving his own life. And the Bible tells us if we'll place our faith in him, trust in him as our Lord and Savior, he'll save our souls. And when he saves you, he gives you eternal life. Amen. And God knows the way of the righteous. God knows the plans that he has for the righteous. Those are good plans to bless us and to work all things together for good for the righteous. And even when we might not see how or understand how something might work out, God's got it under control, amen, and God will work it out. God knows the way of the righteous, but we see the way of the ungodly. The way of the ungodly leads to death, and there's no hope for them, and they've got sorrows in this life. Now, the godly people got sorrows in this life too, but we've got a great hope that the ungodly doesn't have. He's got no hope. He's got his sorrows in this life, the ungodly man does, and he's already spiritually dead. And all he's looking forward to, really, if we be honest about it, is that final judgment to be cast into the lake of fire, which the Bible calls the second death. And so I know that's pretty quick this morning. We're at the conclusion almost already. But in our text, we see two types of men. We see two ways. You've got a way that leads to life and the blessings of God, but you've got a way that leads to death and judgment. You've got two destinies. The godly man, his destiny is to go to heaven and live with God forever. The ungodly man, the unsaved person, their destiny is to go to hell when they leave this life, ultimately to be judged of God and cast into the lake of fire and be separated from God forever. I say this morning, thank God for supplying the right way, Jesus Christ, so that we can escape the broad way that leads to destruction, that all of us come into this world, and we're all on that. And I say thank God for providing the right way, Jesus Christ, and for placing me on that right way, in that right way of life, and for all that goes with it. Psalm 23:3, the Bible says, he leadeth me in the paths of righteousness for his name's sake. And once again, I say thank God for his word to show and to tell me about that way and to guide me in the paths of righteousness that he has planned for his people. That is the message for us this morning. As we get to the end of today's broadcast, we do thank God again for this opportunity to visit with you. We thank you for taking the time to be with us today. We do extend an invitation to you to come out and pay us a visit at Miracle Baptist Church. We are located at 830 Harvey Falk Road right here in Sanford, North Carolina. And our service times are Sunday school at 10 a.m., Sunday morning service at 11 a.m., Sunday evening service at 6 p.m., and we've got a Wednesday night prayer meeting at 6 p.m. Folks, we got a great congregation of folks out there. They love God. They love people. You come see us if you can. If you're already a member of a good Bible-believing, Bible-preaching church, you be faithful to that work. But if you'd like to contact our church, the phone number is 919-499-1722. Our time's gone again today. This is Brother Jeff signing off, and I look forward to meeting with you again for the next Mountaintop Morning. Hallelujah.
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10: I'm Dan Warren at the news desk. Our top story. Saudi Arabia's foreign minister has arrived in Washington for high-level talks with U.S. Secretary of State Marco Rubio. Sandra Walters reports.
11: Prince Faisal bin Farhan is meeting with Secretary Rubio at the State Department to address escalating regional security threats and bilateral ties. The high-profile visit comes as the Saudi-led coalition intercepted multiple ballistic missiles and attack drones launched by Iran-backed Houthi rebels toward the kingdom. Washington recently declined direct military strikes against Houthi targets, but agreed to provide intelligence and targeting assistance to Saudi forces. Diplomatic discussions are expected to focus heavily on regional stability, joint defense cooperation, and counterterrorism measures as officials seek to de-escalate tensions across the Middle East.
10: Meanwhile, counterterrorism police in the UK have arrested five men near an airbase used by American bombers. Charles de Ledesma has the details.
12: British police arrested five men on Sunday on suspicion of preparing an act of terrorism and explosives offences outside RAF Fairford, a military base in Western England that's operated by the US Air Force. Three suspicious vehicles are being searched and counter-terror officers are leading the investigation. Fairford, about 100 miles west of London, is one of several bases in Britain that are used by the US Air Force under an agreement dating from the 1950s. American B-1 and B-52 bombers took off from Fairford for operations during the Iran conflict. I'm Charles de Ledesma.
10: Elsewhere, President Trump says the United States holds a significant lead over China in artificial intelligence development. Speaking to reporters, the president warned that sharing technology or opening discussions with Beijing could surrender America's competitive advantage.
13: We're about a year, maybe a year and a half up on China. There is nobody in third place. I mean, it's just us and China. We're leading by quite a bit. I spoke a little bit about it with President Xi, not too much. It wasn't a topic of conversation because I think if you, as they say, open it up to China, you give up the lead.
10: Here in North Carolina, police in Raleigh are investigating a series of overnight car break-ins at an apartment complex. Michelle Anderson has the details.
14: Officers responded to the Perry Creek Apartments off North Raleigh after residents discovered dozens of vehicles with shattered windows. Investigators are collecting security footage to identify the suspects, while authorities urge drivers to remove all valuables and keep their doors locked as regional car break-ins surge.
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21: Now your weather for Sanford and surrounding areas. Our skies will be sunny today. Highs expected to reach to 80 degrees, with winds out of the west at 5 miles an hour. We'll have mostly clear skies overnight. Our lows will be back down to 57 degrees, as winds remain calm. Then sunny skies Tuesday afternoon. Highs will be warming back up to 86 degrees, and with a calm breeze across the area. Mostly clear skies continuing Tuesday night. Our lows will be back down to 59 degrees. That's your forecast. I'm meteorologist Scott Cook.
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0: Good morning to you. Welcome into the Swap Shop. I'm John Mann, and today is Monday, September the 28th, 2026. And starting off the day with some very cool temperatures. We're in the mid-50s this morning, 56 degrees, the dew point at 51 degrees. Winds are coming out of the west-northwest at 4 miles per hour. And, well, plenty of sunshine, which has been kind of the case for the last couple of days, even though the temperatures have been fairly comfortable. As we had went through the weekend, plenty of sunshine. If you were out there in the sun, it was very, very warm. But we had a great time out at JB Auto Sales and Repair on Saturday. Margaret joined us for a little bit. Elizabeth from WFJA, Classic Hits 105.5, doing the 2 to 6 block on FJA. 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Had a good time out there on Saturday. And I don't know if it was Javier's wife. I didn't ask, but I believe it may have been his wife. It could have been another member of the family as well, but made some wonderful pastries and gave those to me and Margaret as we were finishing up the remote on Saturday. And some wonderful little square pastries with like a phyllo dough and a little fruit center inside of it. And then also a one that was kind of shaped like a tube, and that had some kind of a cheese filling on the inside of it. And those were delicious. I think those things should be for sale somewhere. Those are wonderful things. Matter of fact, I had a couple of them, and I was like, I got to take these over on Sunday for lunch so that I can let my mom sample those as well. So I took ate several of them on Saturday when I got home, and then I was like, well, let me save the rest of these. Take them over so my mom can try them, too. Those were good. But we had a good time over at JB Auto Sales and Repair. You're tuned into Super Hits WWGP. Glad to have you along with us this morning. And we will be moving along. Of course, you may notice we don't hear Bryson this morning, as Bryson is on vacation, getting a chance to celebrate his birthday with some of his friends. So I know that's good for him, and I'm glad he's getting a chance to spend a couple of days with his friends and celebrate his 23rd birthday. So we wish Bryson a happy birthday, and we look forward to Bryson returning on Thursday. Also, Margaret is out this week. This kind of wasn't planned out this way, but it kind of worked out that way that Margaret and Bryson both out. Bryson will be back Thursday. Margaret is out for the week. So we'll be having some help with our news. I'll handle news at 9 o'clock. We'll have Chris from WFJA. He'll be handling the news during the 10 o'clock hour, and Elizabeth will handle news at the noon hour. So we'll continue to have our news for you today, but we'll have some different voices other than Margaret this week, and we'll be looking forward to having Margaret back with us on Monday. Margaret doesn't take a whole lot of vacation. I think she tells me that she has 5 weeks of vacation, and I know that she doesn't ever really take, she usually takes maybe a week sometime during the year, and then maybe a week around Christmas. So she doesn't take nearly the vacation she has, but she talks about taking vacation, but she just, I think it's hard for Margaret to be away from work. She likes being involved. And today we have a special guest joining us. Carla Hooker will join us at 8:30 this morning talking about sickle cell month. And that'll be coming up at about 8:35 this morning. And then we will have several other guests joining us. We have the walking veteran joining us by phone on Thursday. We're going to have some folks from Shikori Hills joining us as well this week. We'll have the Temple Theater in on Tuesday. And we'll have our Grow Sanford NC segment on Thursday. So we have a good number of guests coming in throughout this week. All right. Hope your morning is off to a good start. Phone lines are open at 984-270-7901. That's 984-270-7901. And I need to also tell you, we have another guest coming in during the 11 o'clock hour, somebody you may know very well, Christina, who has been a longtime caller of this caller here on the Swap Shop since before my days. And Christina will be coming into studio because she came out to JB Auto Sales on Saturday, and she bought a 350Z from JB Auto Sales about a year ago, and she came in Saturday to make her last payment and pick up that title for her car, and she was very excited about it, and I don't blame her. It's nice to get that title in your hand after purchasing a vehicle. She loves her 350Z, and it was a sharp looking car. She's going to join us at 11 during the 11 o'clock hour after the news, and she wrote a jingle for JB Auto Sales, and I said, well, why don't you come on in and perform your jingle? So we're going to have Christina come in and perform her jingle. That'll be at 11 o'clock. This isn't the first time that she's done this. She's been in studio but to do a Piggly Wiggly jingle before. So we'll have Christina join us during the 11 o'clock hour and let her perform her jingle for JB Auto Sales. More of a song, than I would say, than a jingle. So we'll have that. We'll be coming up this morning during the 11 o'clock hour. Of course, your phone calls anytime, 984-270-7901. All right, let's go ahead and take a look at traffic around Central North Carolina and see what we got going on out there on the roads. US 1 in the northbound direction, moving pretty well this morning. A little bit of your slowdown there in Apex, but nothing out of the ordinary. 40 East looking good into downtown Raleigh. 40 westbound appears to be moving at posted speeds out through the airport exits and RTP. If you're heading down towards Fayetteville, usual backup in that direction as you work your way down towards the Spring Lake community. Seeing those backups as you approach the Vass Road interchange, going just back into Harnett County, 87, moving well up to the 421 bypass, which is also delay-free, 421 to Lillington and Siler City, moving well. The drive down towards Southern Pines, delay-free this morning along US 1, coming out of Carthage on 15501 through White Hill, looking good all the way up to US 1, and US 1, or 15501 to Pittsburgh. Looks like that's smooth sailing this morning. So just typical backups there in Apex and heading down towards Fayetteville along 24, seeing that usual delay. Other than that, moving well, not even seeing much traffic here in Tramway this morning. I hadn't noticed any cars on the southbound direction backing up to the radio station this morning, so it looks like that is moving pretty good today. All right, that's a look at your traffic this morning. Let's go ahead and take a look at our almanac numbers for yesterday and see what we did as far as our high temperatures and low temperatures. And yesterday we'll be looking at the Raleigh-Durham International numbers here. And for the high temperature yesterday, 79 degrees, stayed in the 70s yesterday. 55 degrees was the low temperature, but once again, it still felt pretty warm. You know, we've moved into fall, but the sun is still kind of high in the sky. So with that that sunlight coming down, if you were out in the sun yesterday, it was pretty hot. Or not hot, but it was definitely warmer feeling than 79. Low temperature 55, the record high for today, 95 degrees back in 1998. The record low, 38 degrees in 1947. Normal high this time of year is 79 degrees, so we were right on that and the normal low, 58 degrees. Our rainfall record for today is 2.17 inches, and that was in 1999. And we don't have to worry about breaking the rainfall record today. Let's go ahead and get to our phone call, see who we got as our first call today. Welcome into the Swap Shop. You are on the air.
1: Yeah, I'd like to put my audio back on. Anybody interested, they call 910-709-0402-40.
0: Oh, what were the last four digits again?
1: 0240.
0: All right, I got you, and we'll get these back on for you again today. I appreciate you calling in, getting us started off this morning.
1: Okay, I appreciate it.
0: You take care. Have a nice day.
1: Okay, thank you.
0: All right, we'll start off here with the stack of lumber, $50 for all of it. We also have a wingback living room chair for $40, two exercise machines, a glider, and a stair step for $50 each. Phone number 910-789-0240. Again, that's 910-789-0240. Appreciate the call, getting us started off this morning. We do have a couple of emails to tell you about and some items from the website, too. We'll get to those coming up in just a little bit this morning. All right, well, we've got a chance to look at our almanac numbers. Let's go ahead and look at the sun and moon cycle and see how long our days are now. We now have twilight beginning at 6:44, ending at 7:32. Gives us a length of visible light of 12 hours and 47 minutes. The sunrise this morning, 7:10, setting at 7:06. That gives us a length of day of 11 hours, 56 minutes. Tomorrow, 2 minutes and 13 seconds shorter than today. Our moonrise, 7:59 this evening, setting this morning at 9:14. 96% of the moon is visible, and the new moon comes up on October the 10th. No chance for rain over the next 6 hours. Pollen, not a problem today. Air quality is good with an air quality index of 24. And the UV index is moderate with a daytime UV of 5. And it certainly felt like we had a higher UV on Saturday and Sunday than 5. I don't know what those numbers were, but still plenty of sunshine outside today. We're nice to get these nice sunny and relatively cool days. We are going to have a warm-up this week. We'll look at the forecast in just a few minutes. But it's not going to be terribly hot, and it is not going to be lasting a long, long time. So that is the good news. And I know some people, after some of these cool mornings, may not mind a little bit of warm weather until we get more accustomed to it, as we get more acclimated to the cooler temperatures. Nice to have a couple of warm-ups and cool-downs as we get ready. Because I tell you, wake up those first couple of mornings and those temperatures in the 50s and 60s, it feels pretty cold outside. So we'll hopefully get a chance to get a few warm days in, mixed in with some cooler days as well. Well, we had high school football this past Friday night. Southern Lee coming up on the short end of Triton, 49-20. And Lee County, who did have the lead at points of the game on Friday night, ended up coming up just a little bit short, as West Johnston keeps Lee County from getting the win, 31-24. Now, Lee County will next play Western Harnett. That game will be in Sanford. And Southern Lee will be on the road next week to face South Johnston. So hopefully Southern Lee will get their first win of the season, and Lee County also looking for their first win of the season. All right, let's continue along with our forecast this morning. Well, before we get to the forecast, let you know that we're not seeing any rain in North Carolina, South Carolina, Georgia, Tennessee, Virginia, Kentucky. A few showers in Alabama and Mississippi and Arkansas and back into Oklahoma and the north. Eastern portions of Texas, north of Dallas. And then quite a bit of rainfall back in the west and midwest, North Dakota, South Dakota, Nebraska, seeing some shower activity down in Colorado, New Mexico, Arizona, Utah, Nevada. All those areas seeing some rain this morning. And quite a bit of those showers into Colorado and Utah and heading down into Arizona. Over the Colorado River at points there, so that's good news to help try and keep those lakes full for the folks who depend on the river for water in the western part of the country, and considerable number of people in the western part of the country. Certainly those lakes are very low right now, so it looks like some good rainfall falling over the Colorado River this morning. All right, so that's a look at the rainfall outside. Let's take a look at the tropics and Faye. We've been watching Faye for the longest time now. Still out in the Atlantic. It's been drifted a little bit further east and now has drifted further back to the west. But it is now a tropical depression with sustained winds of 35 miles per hour, traveling to the south-southwest at 7 miles per hour. We'll keep an eye on Faye and see what she does over the next several days. But right now, it's weakening. It has weakened to a tropical depression, but may find some more favorable conditions. We'll just have to wait and see. Then there's another disturbance they're tracking right now. They're calling this Disturbance 1. And this one does not, kind of like Faye, doesn't look like it's going to be an issue for us. An area of low pressure located well to the east-northeast of Bermuda is moving quickly eastward. Recent microwave imagery suggests the shower and thunderstorm activity is beginning to show signs of organization, though it's unclear if the system has developed a well-defined circulation given its fast forward motion. While environmental conditions are currently only marginally favorable, the system is now likely to become a tropical depression or storm over the next day or two as it turns east-southeastward and slows down over the central subtropical Atlantic. And they give this a 70% chance of formation over the next 48 hours and an 80% chance of formation over the next 7 days. And they do say it does have some fast forward movement to it. But they don't tell us what the how quickly it is moving. So that's a look at the tropics in the Atlantic. The Pacific, Polo, is not nearly the huge, monstrous, powerful storm it was last week. Still, though, has sustained winds of 115 miles per hour and moving to the north-northeast at 10 miles per hour. This is off the southern coast of Baja California, the peninsula in Mexico, and north of Cabo San Lucas now, and should be crossing the Baja Peninsula over the next couple of days. And then there's another storm off the coast of southwestern Mexico coast. Tropical Storm Rachel with maximum sustained winds of 45 miles per hour. This one's moving to the west-northwest at 8 miles per hour. But and there's a couple other storms, Nolo, which is off to the south and west of Hawaii, and then another disturbance that they're watching that is kind of about halfway between Hawaii and Mexico. But Polo's the big story, and that's been causing a lot of headaches along the west coast of Mexico and continues to do so. Fortunately, the winds are no longer 160 miles per hour, but still a very powerful storm with winds at 115 miles per hour. So that's a look at our tropics this morning. We'll look at the forecast, and then we're going to get ready for our guest to join us. Again, phone lines are open here for a couple of more minutes if you'd like to get in. Number is 984-270-7901. Today we'll have a high temperature of 80 degrees with partly cloudy skies. Our low will be in the mid to upper 50s. And then on Tuesday, partly cloudy, 82 degrees for high, 60 for low. Wednesday, we'll notice that warmer air, mostly clear with a high of 86, and then our low temperature on Wednesday will be 62 degrees. No chances for rain over the next couple of days or through the rest of the week. As we get into Friday, that's when we'll really have the hottest day with 91 degrees for a high temperature, partly cloudy. Our low will only get down into the upper 60s. And then Saturday, cool back down, mostly cloudy. Lows will be in the low 80s, so about 10 degrees cooler on Saturday than Friday. We will bring in another chance for a shower by the time we get to Saturday with mostly cloudy skies, a 20% chance of a shower. Our low temperature on Saturday night will be 81 degrees. Then as we head into Sunday, we'll have a high temperature in the mid-70s. Lows will be in the low 60s with a 40% chance of rain showers. So really not much chance for rain until we get to Saturday, just a slight chance and a little bit better chance for us on Sunday. So a chance for folks to dry out, even though we could probably still use some more rain. And then as we get past Sunday of next week and start looking into the beginning of the next week, we'll have highs on Monday in the mid-70s. Lows will be in the low 50s. Tuesday, high temperature in the upper 60s. Lows will be in the mid to upper 40s. Looks like the coolest forecast morning I've seen so far, with a forecast low of 47 degrees. And then Wednesday, partly cloudy skies, a high of 71 and a low of 51. Best chances for rain look like they're going to be on Saturday and Sunday. Okay, we do have to break from phone calls right now. We're going to get a quick commercial break in here, a little bit of music for you, and then we're going to welcome our guest, Carla Hooker, who's going to be talking about Sickle Cell Month this morning. So that's coming up in about 5 minutes from right now, but now this message from Kendall Pond.
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0: All right, welcome back into Central Carolina's morning program. It is the Swap Shop. We're glad to have you along with us this morning. And we're going to take a break from our call as we're going to welcome in one of our guests that we've had here several times before over the years, and that is Carla Hooker. But this morning, we're going to be talking about sickle cell, and we're going to learn a little bit more about sickle cell. Good morning to you, Carla.
1: Good morning, John. Thanks for having me. I am happy to be here. September is National Sickle Cell Awareness Month.
0: National Sickle Cell Awareness Month. Well, I think most of us have heard sickle cell for many years, most of our lives, but many of us may not know much about it. So why don't you tell us a little bit about sickle cell?
1: Right. Sickle cell is a genetic blood disorder. It predominantly affects African Americans, but not just African Americans, as most people think. It also affects people who have Greek descent, and Indians from India, the country, also Latino Americans. And it causes a lot of pain, excruciating pain, because of the lack of oxygen to the cells. So to make it simple, I like to use food. Your blood cells and people who have normal blood cells are shaped like donuts, like the ones we get from Sandra's Bakery.
0: Okay.
1: However, mine and people who we call ourselves warriors, not sicklers, not patients, are shaped like bananas. So picture that banana going through everywhere in your body that has blood. Well, it's not flowing in as smoothly as the donut would, because the donut just slides on through. But the sickle cell, or the banana-shaped cells, clump together. They're sticky, they're hard, and they cause pain. It's like wood chips getting caught in the joints of the body. And anywhere there's blood flow, there can be a crisis, which is what we consider pain. A pain crisis. So that's, in a nutshell, what sickle cell is. It affects every organ, every muscle, every bone in the body.
0: Okay, now, how is sickle cell diagnosed?
1: It's usually diagnosed at birth. However, a lot of people have gone undiagnosed and are walking around with sickle cell disease or the trait, and they don't know it, because it wasn't mandated for all babies to be tested until 1972. Now every baby is tested, and still in 1972, up until the 80s, everyone still wasn't tested. And then there are people like my brother, my baby brother David out in LA. He works for Disney. David was tested as a baby, but they said he only had the trait. But in high school, when he started playing in the marching band, he kept getting sick, kept wondering what was going on. They tested him again, and he has the full blown disease, just like me and my other brother, my late brother Wayne. So now it's mandated in North Carolina. I know, I'm not sure about every single state, but it's mandated in North Carolina that all babies be tested, not once but twice. They're tested by two examiners. So if the results don't come back the same, then they retest.
0: All right, what are some of the symptoms?
1: Some of the symptoms are pain, fatigue, chronic pain, exhaustion, just not feeling well, nauseated, having trouble breathing. And it varies from person to person. Some of the symptoms I just named don't affect everyone. Some people have other symptoms. I get low back pain, and that's usually when my lungs are collapsing or partially collapsed. So we don't look like what we're going through. It's an invisible disease.
0: Okay. And I can relate to that, because nothing as serious as sickle cell, but when you have some type of injury,
1: right,
0: and people will say, oh, well, that's not a big deal, you know, that's
1: exactly,
0: you'll get over that quickly, and you're like, well, no, it really does hurt,
1: right? They say, but you're smiling, you look healthy today. Well, or they'll say, I know someone who died from that, or, well, are you going to be better soon? Because they don't really get it. And that's just not the thing to say to people. I have tough skin. I was a paramedic. That rolls right off my shoulder. But it's just not the thing to say. It's better to ask the person, what are they going through? How do you feel? How does that make you feel? Just ask a direct question. And that's a better thing to do than to be insulting and insensitive by making those comments.
0: And what are some of the treatments?
1: For me, I have oxygen therapy. I have a ton of oxygen at home. I have cylinders of oxygen, and I also have an oxygenator. I put it on at night often, because that helps with my breathing. I don't need it all the time like I did when I was recovering from COVID-19. I've been diagnosed as someone with long COVID. all of my organs shut down during COVID, and I was in Duke fighting for my life. So I'm glad to be here, thank God. But that's one of the treatments. And also IV therapy. The IV helps get the body hydrated and helps the blood flow better, because it's going through the veins, through the capillaries, through the arteries, through all everywhere blood flows in the body, and helping flush those banana-shaped sickle cells from being stuck together, forming blood clots and pain.
0: All right. Well, this is Sickle Cell Awareness Month, right?
1: Yes.
0: And are there any particular events taking place?
1: They just had one yesterday.
0: Yesterday.
1: That I missed. I was not feeling my best. People always think because I'm smiling, I feel well. Mm-hmm. A lot of times that smile is not my medical record. That's what I try to let people know. So I rested. Did I want to rest? No, because everything in me wanted to be a part of that event. It was a grand slam up in Durham where they had people playing basketball to raise money for sickle cell. There's also, I'm on the Duke Community Advisory Board. I am the chair, elected chair, of the Duke Community Advisory Board at Duke University Hospital for sickle cell disease. And that's a big honor to me, because I really advocate for warriors like myself. And it's important to let people know how serious this disorder is, especially with me wearing many hats and also working in the schools, with the schools as a member of the school board. People think, and I know from being a child with sickle cell at school, they think, oh, that kid's just not living up to their full potential. That kid's being lazy. That kid needs to sit up. That kid. Well, that kid is probably tired, or that kid is in pain. It's a lot for a sickle cell warrior to just try to make it through half the day, let alone a school day that starts very early in the morning, as early as these kids are being picked up, and then go all the way to 2-3 o'clock in the afternoon, and then aftercare and whatever else they're involved in. So I just want to bring awareness to people, because it is a life-threatening disorder, and as well as sickle cell trait. People used to just say, oh, I just have the trait, thinking that they're only carrying the gene. But sickle cell trait has been fatal as well, especially to a lot of military recruits. Being in the extreme heat or extreme cold can cause them to go into a full-blown crisis and be a fatality.
0: Are there dietary things that help?
1: There are some. And I've worked with NIH. I'm glad you asked that. I work with NIH in a sickle cell study, and I've been featured in their magazine for diet and nutrition with sickle cell. Brain fog is another thing that sickle cell warriors go through, because it affects the oxygen level in the brain. So sometimes I'll be talking to my friends. I might be talking to you this morning and go, what's that word? Or pause, because my brain is trying to think of it. It's not my intelligence level. Mm-hmm. It's that oxygen level in my brain that is a little delayed sometimes because of the disorder. Mm-hmm. And with me, I have a

0: Of course, it's an issue that goes year-round.
1: Right.
0: And you said that heat and cold play a factor?
1: Extreme heat plays a factor. I am in the Lions Club. I'm first VP of the Lions Club. Years ago, when I was here, I think I was giving away tickets, encouraging people to go to the fair, which I still did on my Facebook page. But my doctor, Dr. O'Donnell over at CCH, was like, Carla, I know you're not going to go over there. Like, I'm warning you. My hematologist, my hematology team up at Duke, they know I'm hard-headed. And I decided, you know what? I don't want to be in the hospital for a week or two or back and forth causing a sickle cell crisis. That extreme heat causes a lot of joint pain. I need to be in the air when it's that hot. The humidity, all of that affects sickle cell.
0: Okay, but and also extreme cold.
1: Extreme cold as well. When it's extremely cold, I was in here one time being interviewed by you and Miss Margaret, and I had on a big fur coat because I was wrapped up with many, many layers up under there because we have to keep our muscles and joints warm pretty much at all times.
0: All right. Well, is there anything we haven't covered about sickle cell that you would like our audience to know?
1: Anything we haven't covered. It's a diagnosis. It's not a definition that defines who I am. I am able to do things because of my mindset. But if there are warriors out there, I'm not picking on you. I'm not saying that you are me because we're all different. I want people to understand that each person is different. But the more that you tell yourself positive thoughts, have positive thinking, you can put your mind to doing pretty much anything you want. I've been told for years not to fly without oxygen. Well, the oxygen company couldn't get the oxygen to me on time at my home. So it was either go to San Diego or cancel my whole trip. Well, with my faith, I'm not advising this with anyone. This is what I did. I said, you know what? There's oxygen on the plane. They're not going to let me sit up there thousands and thousands of feet in the air and not have oxygen if I need it. Mm-hmm. So I just relaxed my mind. I prayed, and I flew out to San Diego. Now, my doctors freaked out when I got back, but I had already gone, and I already got back. So once I did that, then it was to Miami, it was to Arizona, it was here, there, everywhere. I don't let sickle cell define me.
0: All right. Well, I appreciate you coming in and talking a little bit about sickle cell and educating our listeners. Now, you mentioned people of Greek descent, India descent.
1: Yes.
0: Hispanics,
1: yes.
0: African Americans.
1: Yes.
0: And what percentage of populations?
1: Oh, now you got me there.
0: Did I get you on that?
1: You got me on that one. I'm not good with memorizing percentages. I just know it affects the out of one in 365 African Americans have the disease. I can give you that stat.
0: Okay.
1: And also, we said Greek, but there's also Italian descent.
0: Italian
1: it affects as well. Yes.
0: Okay. All right, now you brought a book here with you.
1: Yes,
0: I
1: did.
0: Tell me about the book.
1: This book is The Change, Insights into Self-Empowerment, and I'm on the cover with my mentor and second bonus dad, Les Brown.
0: Okay.
1: My first bonus dad was Arthur Mitchell, my dance mentor up in New York. But this book, the foreword is by Les Brown and Jim Lutz and Jim Britt, who are two of my colleagues out in San Diego. Jim Britt was Tony Robbins' first coach. Everybody's heard of Tony Robbins.
0: Yeah.
1: Well, they have a number one bestseller book out, and he's one of my colleagues. And he's also my publisher of this book, along with Jim Lutz, who is a renowned hypnotist and mind expert, and he's trained many Olympic teams and MMA performers.
0: All right. Well, I appreciate you. And you said you want one of our listeners to get that?
1: Yes. If whoever calls in, whichever number you say, they will get an autographed copy of my book.
0: Well, we'll give that away a little bit later in the program. And do you want to let people know how they can get a copy of the book?
1: Yes. They can go to Ingram Sparks, that is the publisher for this book, and they can get their own copy. If they want copies of my other book, I've got several, but if they want a copy of my book that's the most popular right now, I Ain't Never Been Ordinary, Nor Have You, which is 10 Childhood Lessons for an Extraordinary Adulthood. The foreword for this is by Les Brown. You see there's a picture of me on the front back in the 70s when I was about four or five years old.
0: Okay.
1: And Les Brown highly endorses this book. This book is available on Amazon, Barnes & Noble, and Waterstones in the UK. So I'm very proud of that. It's also available at our Lee County Library. They have approved this book and The Change. So if you don't win the copy,

0: Don't be sad. Don't act like you got a mouthful of lemons. Go to the Lee County Library and you can check out The Change or I Ain't Never Been Ordinary, nor have you.
1: All right. And a good way to remember that is just look for Dr. Carla Hooker.
0: Look for Dr. Carla Hooker, and you can find the book on Amazon, Barnes & Noble.
1: Well, Dr. Hooker, thank you for joining us this morning.
0: Thank you.
1: And we are going to get an update on news, and we'll be back in a little while to get to more of your phone calls. Right now, it is 50 minutes after 8 o'clock and 60 degrees.
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3: Good morning. I'm John Mann in for Margaret Murchison, and today we'll have sunny skies with a high near 81, winds coming out of the west at 5 miles per hour. Tonight, mostly clear skies with a low in the mid to upper 50s. On Tuesday, we'll have sunny skies with a high near 84. Tuesday night, mostly clear with a low in the mid to upper 50s again, and on Wednesday, sunny skies with a high in the upper 80s and just light winds. Wednesday night, clear with a low around 62. A man was found dead inside his vehicle Sunday afternoon. A passerby spotted the car in the woods between Howard Mill Road and George P. Road in High Falls. The caller told Sandhill Sentinel that he was driving on George P. Road approaching the intersection with Howard Mill Road when he noticed the car off the road and in the trees. According to authorities, the vehicle was traveling north on Howard Mills Road when it went off the road at the fork, traveled down the embankment and struck a tree with enough force to eject the engine from the vehicle. Special City Council workshop agenda is considering a request for a five-year commitment to extend the annual San Lee Chapter Car Show through 2032. Introduction of Public Facilities and Parks Coordinator. Consider presentation on Kiwanis Family Park safety measures. Consider discussion on certified local government grant on downtown historic guidelines and potential policy for future landmark designation. Consider an agreement between City of Sanford and the North Carolina Department of Transportation for waterline relocation. Consider the following professional service agreements with Freese and Nichols, a design of a Chatham County water treatment plant liquid ammonia sulfate conversion, design of Siler City water treatment plant liquid ammonia and sulfate conversion, design amendment for a new water main extension to connect the town of Pittsburgh to Sanford's WTP, and design of Sanford's Gaster Creek sewer basin improvements. Now, the special called City Council Workshop is going to take place tomorrow at 1 o'clock at Sanford City Hall. More than 167,000 pounds of beef, pork, and goat meat are being recalled nationwide after being produced without required federal inspection. That, according to the U.S. Department of Agricultural, Food Safety, and Inspection Service, Star Meat Delivery Incorporated, based here in North Carolina, is recalling approximately 167,639 pounds of meat that was distributed to restaurants, retailers nationwide. That, according to the USDA announcement last week. And community members and job seekers are encouraged to attend Central Carolina Community College's massive annual National Manufacturing Day celebration on October the 2nd at the E. Eugene Moore Manufacturing and Biotech Solutions Center in Sanford. This year's event will feature a community job fair from noon until 2 p.m. Job seekers should bring their resumes for an opportunity to connect with employers from Chatham, Harnett, and Lee County. Earlier in the day, from 9 a.m. till noon, Central Carolina Community College will welcome 8th through 12th grade students to their teachers for an opportunity to explore careers and connect with regional employers and educational partners. Well, many of the devices we use in our daily lives, phones and tablets, laptops, tools, toys, e-bikes and scooters, just to name a few, run on rechargeable lithium-ion batteries, which store high amounts of electricity in a small place. If the batteries are damaged or charged incorrectly, they can overheat, start a fire, and even explode. With these concerns in mind, the National Fire Protection Association, the official sponsor of Fire Prevention Week for more than 100 years, has announced change into fire safety. Safe changing is a superpower as the theme for this year's campaign, which will run October the 4th through the 10th. Now, the NFPA does not yet track data on the number of U.S. home fires involving lithium-ion batteries, but an increase number of lithium-ion battery fires and explosions reported by fire departments, news outlets, and other sources underscore the potential hazards they present. This year's Fire Prevention Week campaign works to better educate the public about how to safely charge lithium-ion powered devices, helping minimize associated risk at home and at other locations. Well, the Harnett County Sheriff's Department reporting on Saturday, September the 26th, at approximately 6:04 a.m., the Harnett County Sheriff's Office responded to Theodore Lane Coates' reference to a gunshot victim. A victim was located with a gunshot wounds and was transported by EMS. The victim is in critical condition at last report. The investigation revealed that the shooting had occurred on Forever Lane in Coates. Deputies responded to Forever Lane, where they located a camper trailer where the shooting had occurred. Deputies located a deceased male with multiple gunshot wounds. The deceased was later identified as Christian Alejandra Rincon, 30 years old, of Forever Lane in Coates. Now, the investigation is ongoing to determine further information about the incident. Anyone with information should contact the Harnett County Sheriff's Office. And in Sanford over the weekend, there was a report to damage to property at the 800 block of Juniper Lane. Also a report of a larceny at the 3000 block of South Warner Boulevard. Vandalism reported at the 2500 block of Watson Avenue. Damage to property reported at the 2800 block of Ames Drive. Also a breaking and entering reported at the 2600 blocks of Cox Mill Road. And a breaking and entering also reported at the 500 block of West Rose Street. Lee County Elections, General Elections, November the 3rd, early voting location, the Hell Center at 147 McKeever Street and the McQueen Center at 2420 Tramway Road, October the 15th through the 30th from 8 o'clock until 7:30, that's Monday through Friday, October the 18th on Sunday, 1 o'clock till 4 o'clock, and on Saturday, October the 31st from 8 o'clock till 3 o'clock. The absentee ballot request deadline is October the 20th. Lee County Parks and Recreation plans to host a Rec and Rhythm, an all-star celebration at the new Lee County Athletic Park on Friday, October the 2nd from 5:30 until 8:30. This fun, family-friendly evening has been created to celebrate the volunteers who make our community's parks programs and athletes truly special. Rec and Rhythm will feature an evening of music with special guest musician Dalton Davis. Guests are encouraged to bring chairs or blankets and enjoy a relaxed evening outdoors with food trucks, activities, and local vendors offering homemade goods. Well, in high school football on Friday night, Southern Lee loses to Triton by a final of 49-20 as Caleb Coro is back, and the Southern Lee Cavaliers came out firing on homecoming night at Cletus B. Gore Stadium in front of a big crowd that included youth football and cheer programs from around Sanford. Coro led the 10-play, 75-yard opening drive. He capped it with a 5-yard touchdown strike to senior Kessler Petraka for an early 7-0 lead. Undefeated Triton pulled away for a 49-20 win, but the Cavaliers never quit. Coro hit Jameer Silver for a 79-yard touchdown and found Petrarca again from 82 yards out. The defense also held Triton star Jamarcus Shaw under 100 yards rushing. Southern Lee hits the road Friday, October the 2nd at South Johnston. Catch the action right here on GP. And the Lee County Yellow Jackets went toe-to-toe with West Johnston Friday night, leading for much of the game before falling 31-24 in the Carolina Pines 6A action. Quarterback Reed Douglas completed 22 passes for 190 yards, including a touchdown strike to Javonte Randall, who hauled in 11 catches for 85 yards and earned the Bubba Subs and Pizza Offensive Player of the Game. Zach Williams ran hard all night with 98 yards and two touchdowns to put Lee County up 24-17 in the third quarter. Keaton Hogan was named the Bubba Defensive Player of the Game. And the Yellow Jackets back in action at home this Friday, hosting Western Harnett at Paul Gay Stadium. Catch the action on WFJA Classic Hits 105.5. I'm John Mann, in for Margaret Murchison. Now here's a look at your weather.
4: Now your weather for Sanford and surrounding areas. Our skies will be sunny today. Highs expected to reach to 80 degrees, with winds out of the west at 5 miles an hour. We'll have mostly clear skies overnight. Our lows will be back down to 57 degrees, as winds remain calm. Then sunny skies Tuesday afternoon. Highs will be warming back up to 86 degrees, and with a calm breeze across the area. Mostly clear skies continuing Tuesday night. Our lows will be back down to 59 degrees. That's your forecast. I'm meteorologist Scott Cook.
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6: I'm Dan Warren at the news desk. Our top story, a deadly nor'easter is finally weakening after battering the northeast with destructive winds, coastal flooding and heavy snowfall. Sandra Walters reports.
7: Emergency crews across the east coast are working to clear debris and restore power to hundreds of thousands of homes and businesses. The powerful storm system is credited with at least six deaths after dumping over 2 feet of snow in parts of New England and causing severe coastal erosion along the shoreline. High winds forced the cancellation of thousands of flights and caused widespread transit delays throughout the weekend. Emergency management officials warn that standing water and lingering ice remain major hazards on regional roads, though weather forecasts indicate temperatures will begin to moderate, allowing municipal cleanup and power restoration efforts to accelerate across the region.
6: Meanwhile, counter-terrorism police in the UK have revealed that five British nationals living in London were arrested yesterday near an airbase housing American bombers. Charles de Ledesma has the details.
8: British police arrested five men on Sunday on suspicion of preparing an act of terrorism and explosives offences outside RAF Fairford, a military base in Western England that's operated by the US Air Force. Three suspicious vehicles are being searched and counter-terror officers are leading the investigation. Fairford, about 100 miles west of London, is one of several bases in Britain that are used by the US Air Force under an agreement dating from the 1950s. American B-1 and B-52 bombers took off from Fairford for operations during the Iran conflict. I'm Charles de Ledesma.
6: Elsewhere, President Trump says the United States holds a significant lead over China in artificial intelligence development. Speaking to reporters, the president praised the technology, saying the U.S. can't give it up.
9: It's a huge industry. It's really the Industrial Revolution, maybe bigger. You know, they actually say it could be bigger than the Industrial Revolution. Who would think that? And it is, in fact, bigger than the Internet. And we're leading and we're building tremendous, you know, trillions of dollars worth of places. And why should we give that up?
6: Here in North Carolina, police in Raleigh are investigating a series of overnight car break-ins at an apartment complex. Michelle Anderson has the details.
10: Officers responded to the Perry Creek Apartments off North Raleigh after residents discovered dozens of vehicles with shattered windows. Investigators are collecting security footage to identify the suspects, while authorities urge drivers to remove all valuables and keep their doors locked as regional car break-ins surge.
11: I'm Levi Williams, and this is Radio Network News.
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4: Now your weather for Sanford and surrounding areas. Our skies will be sunny today. Highs expected to reach to 80 degrees, with winds out of the west at 5 miles an hour. We'll have mostly clear skies overnight. Our lows will be back down to 57 degrees, as winds remain calm. Then sunny skies Tuesday afternoon. Highs will be warming back up to 86 degrees, and with a calm breeze across the area. Mostly clear skies continuing Tuesday night. Our lows will be back down to 59 degrees. That's your forecast. I'm meteorologist Scott Cook.

0: into the Swap Shop. I'm John Mann, and this is Central Carolina's morning program on Super Hits WWGP 95.1 FM, 1050 AM, and streaming at WWGPRadio.com. Glad to have you along with us this morning. And, of course, you may recognize that we don't have Bryson here with us if you're just now joining us. Bryson is on vacation through Wednesday, getting a chance to spend some time with some good friends over his birthday. So we congratulate Bryson on another birthday and hope he has a good time with his days off. And Margaret is also out this week. Margaret will return on Monday. Bryson will return on Thursday. And we have the impossible question. We're going to get to that coming up in just a few minutes and see if you can't come up with the correct answer for the impossible question this morning. And we'll get that question out there for you in just a few minutes. As we get this hour started off, we're up to 66 degrees with clear skies, dew point at 57 degrees, winds out of the northwest at 2 miles per hour. It feels really nice outside, so hopefully you get a chance to enjoy some of this beautiful day we have. We do have some warmer weather coming up as we head into the middle and end of the week, and then a cool down comes back again. And so if you like the warmer weather, it's not completely gone yet. If you like the cooler weather, we'll have more cooler weather coming up as we get into the second half of this coming weekend. All right, let's take a quick look and see a few things that people are celebrating or recognizing today. Today is Family Day. It's Fish Tank Floor Show Night. It's Gold Lining Day, International Right to Know Day, National Drink Beer Day, National Good Neighbor Day, National Strawberry Cream Pie Day. It's also Read a Child a Book You Like Day, and it's World Rabies Day. All right, let's see here. Which one of these do we want to look at a little bit more? Oh, how about National Good Neighbor Day? Let's see if they have any information on National Good Neighbor Day. And they do. So let's learn a little bit more about Good Neighbor Day this morning. And as we do, we'll remind you our phone lines are open, 984-270-7901. Again, that's 984-270-7901. If you have any items to buy, sell, trade, give away, or if you're looking for any items, we'll see if we can't help you find the items you're looking for. Well, in the early 1970s, Becky Madsen of Lakeside, Montana, came up with the idea for National Next Door Neighbor Day. In 1971, Madsen wrote a letter to President Richard Nixon asking for him to issue a declaration for the holiday. She sent copies of the letter to her representatives, Senator Mike Mansfield, a Democrat, and Representative Dick Shoup, a Republican. Madsen called it a day of love and appreciation that sustains the will to live, to exercise brotherly love, cooperation in the building of new communities, and a happier life quality, she says. It's my hope that National Next Door Neighbor Day will increase the appreciation and understanding of our fellow man, and this appreciation and understanding will grow from neighbor to neighbor and generation to generation. Senator Mansfield introduced a resolution for the holiday in the Senate in late 1971 and tried again in early 1973. It was passed in the Senate in May. Senate Joint Resolution 25 became law on August the 16th, 1973. It says the president is authorized and requested to issue a proclamation designating the fourth Sunday of September, 1973, as National Next Door Neighbor Day, and it calls upon the people of the United States and interested groups and organizations to observe such a day with appropriate ceremonies and activities. Now, the name of the holiday soon changed. The following year, resolutions were introduced to designate the day as both National Next Door Neighbor Day and National Good Neighbor Day. President Gerald Ford may have issued a proclamation for National Good Neighbor Day in 1975, and he issued a proclamation 4444 for National Good Neighbor Day in 1976. Now, how do we observe National Good Neighbor Day? Attend or host a block party or a neighborhood get-together. Meet up with a neighbor for coffee or dinner. Get together with a neighbor. Take a picture and post it online with the hashtag #GoodNeighborDay. Help out a neighbor. 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And utilize other resources on National Good Neighbor Day. So be a good neighbor today. Reminds me of a story of one of my friends. I can't remember exactly which storm it was, but it was a kind of an ice storm that we got. And this would have been back in Raleigh probably, later portions of the 90s, I guess it was. I had a friend of mine, he had a big diesel four-wheel drive truck that he drove it for work. I think he had one that was actual work truck, but I think this was his personal vehicle. And we had this bad ice storm, and the parking lot that he lived in was just covered in ice. He couldn't get his truck out. So he sat out there in the parking lot with whatever tools he had, and I can't remember what all he used, but he chipped away at that ice all the way from his parking space out to the driveway. He spent about an hour and a half, 2 hours doing it, just trying to clear a path so that he could get out and get the stuff done that he needed to get done. And he sat there and worked and worked and worked and worked. And I said, I think it was about an hour and a half. He was trying to chip away at the ice. I don't know what he was using, but it was, you know, hard pack ice. So it was hard to get that up. And so he said he finished working on it, finally got the path clear. And as soon as he was getting ready to walk back into his house so that he could get ready to leave, his next door neighbor walked out and drove right out the path that he had just spent an hour and a half, 2 hours clearing. And the next door neighbor did not feel as if it was necessary at any point to come out and help. But as soon as the job was done, the neighbor came right out, got in his car and took off. He was like, I couldn't believe it. He's probably out there watching me for an hour and a half, trying to clear the ice out of the parking lot, and then as soon as I got it cleared out, he jumped in his car and took off. It's like, that's not part of being a good neighbor day. All right, let's get to the impossible question for today. See if you can't come up with the answer. Phone lines are open, 984-270-7901. Again, that's 984-270-7901. The impossible question is brought to you by J.R. 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Again, that's 919-815-0275. Here is the impossible question for this Monday. Well, the top thing we lie about in a social situation is our job. What is number two on the list? All right. So you're at a party. And somebody wants to know what you do for a living. And the top thing that people lie about is that type of situation is what they do for a living. What is number two on the list? And I'll eliminate one answer for you. One answer I'll eliminate. This will be your clue. It is not, does not involve where you live, because I know that's an oftentimes question that people ask in social situations. They'll ask you, well, what do you do for a living? What part of town do you live in? So it's not what part of town you live in. I'll eliminate that one from you. So what is the other thing people lie about other than their job? And we'll also eliminate, since this kind of goes along with the job, as income. So we'll eliminate income. And what part of town or where you live. Those are not the answer. So give you a little chance to think about it. You can call in an answer if you like. And no prize right now. I think we may have prizes coming up soon for the impossible question. But right now, We're just doing it simply for fun. No purchase necessary. The impossible question. The top thing we lie about in a social situation is our job. What is number two on the list? All right, phone line open, 984-270-7901. I did mention we have a couple of things to pass along to you. That we have from email. And by website. And we'll start off with the emails this morning. We have free male, two-year-old Catahoula Pit mix that is house trained. Also a free female lab pit mix that's 5 or 6 months old. And the phone number to call if you're interested in the Catahoula Pit mix that is house trained and the female lab pit mix phone number 919-888-0487. Again, that's 919-888-0487. We also have a wood stove with double doors, good condition, $325 or best offer. Brake pads and rotors, brand new in the box for 2000 and up Dodge trucks or Durangos. We'll take $80 for all. They run $25 a piece. Got a lot of tools, all kinds for sale. Phone number 910-403-3576. Again, that's 910-403-3576. They also have a email address that you can reply to. That email address, you can find that in our swap shop listings from Friday's listings under the email section. And we'll go over some website items here in just a minute. But right now, we do have another caller ready to go. So let's go ahead and get back to our phone calls. Welcome into the swap shop. Good morning. You're on the air. Hello, good morning. You're on the air.
1: Good, happy Monday morning.
0: Hey, Amy, how you doing today?
1: I'm good. I'm still working.
0: How was the seven family yard sale?
1: Well, it was good. It turned into eight families.
0: Oh.
1: People coming in, and we had a good crowd, and I wanted to thank you for putting it on the swap shop for me. We got a lot of good swap shop customers, a lot of regular customers comes every time because they know we got a lot of stuff.
0: Well, how'd it go Friday?
1: Yeah, I did.
0: Friday evening,
1: not many came that late. There was a few, but yeah, we probably won't have it that late again. We were experimenting.
0: Yeah, well, I thought it was Saturday too. I thought it was a good idea. You get people coming home from work.
1: Yeah, but it was our road is closed down there as you go down 442 down towards that horse farm that's there.
0: Yeah,
1: it was closed off there, so they had detour signs. A lot of people might not have come that way because of that.
0: Okay. Okay. Well, I'm glad though it was successful and you had eight families and glad we did it.
1: Oh, yeah.
0: I'm glad you called me up to remind me. I missed you on Friday for a while.
1: That's okay. I understand. I was like, darn, I hadn't heard John say anything. I was busy getting customers and putting stuff out, and now I'm busy unloading my truck. I've been working on it for about an hour while I'm listening to y'all on the swap shop.
0: Well, I appreciate you calling and giving us a heads up, and hopefully you'll let us know when you do another yard sale.
1: Yeah, we're going to try to have one more before it gets cold weather.
0: Okay.
1: Maybe two. I've got a lot more stuff to go through, and I wanted to try to answer the impossible question.
0: All right. What is your guess on the impossible question?
1: Your age.
0: That's a good guess. That's not the answer they're looking for, but that is a good guess. That's
1: okay.
0: That's probably something a lot of people lie about is their age.
1: They sure do. Yeah. I was telling one of my girlfriends, when you ask a man how old they are, they're like, what? Huh? What'd you say? They don't even want to tell you how old they are. And I'm like, well, I'm 61, and I'm proud of it. Age has never bothered me. But, yeah, a lot of times they don't want to tell you how old they are.
0: Yep. I think a lot of people like to keep their age to themselves, which is fine.
1: Mm-hmm.
0: That's one thing.
1: Ms. Thomas was like that. Ms. Thomas would not want you to tell her. I said, don't you tell how old I am. I said, okay.
0: Ms. Thomas, I hadn't heard her name in a few years.
1: Yeah, I always think about her when we start talking about age. She's like, I don't want nobody to know how old I am. But did you have a good weekend?
0: I did. We were over at JB Auto Sales and Repair on Saturday. Had a good time over there and got to learn a lot more about JB Auto Sales and Repair. So that was neat to be able to go over there. And like I said, I don't know if you caught it at the top of the program, but when we were getting ready to leave, they gave us a couple little thank you gifts. They gave us a kind of a, I guess kind of like a creme brulee, kind of almost like a creme brulee thing. And then there was also some little pastries, and they're of Puerto Rican heritage. So these were little pastries that they would make in Puerto Rico, and they were quite tasty. They were real good. I was like, we should be able to buy these somewhere.
1: I like them creme brulees.
0: Yeah, that was good. It was all good. And very.
1: They sell a lot of cars?
0: Very nice people. Margaret did say they sold a car while we were there, yes. And I know that somebody else came in that was going to need to get their car repainted. So they
1: okay.
0: did.
1: Yeah, I didn't know they did repairs, but I'm glad Christina got her car paid for. That was nice.
0: Yep, that was nice. She got her car paid for. And yeah, they have a big, right behind the store that you see from the road, behind that is kind of their maintenance department. And they have a really nice, huge maintenance department. I don't think there's anything they don't do. I mean, I looked at the list of things they do, and it's just about anything that you could imagine the car needs. They can take care of it at JB's.
1: Okay. That's good to know. Well, thank you again for putting my yard sale on, and have a blessed rest of your week.
0: All right. Thank you for calling, Amy. Take care.
1: I'll be listening for the answer now.
0: All right. We'll give you the answer coming up in a little bit.
1: All right. Bye-bye.
0: Bye-bye. All right. Age was a good guess. All right, but that is not the answer that they're looking for, but I think that was a good answer. All right, we now have 25 minutes after 9 o'clock and 59 degrees outside, and those dew points remaining in the low 50s, so still very, very nice air outside. If you're out on the roadways this morning, if you're out on the roads, things looking pretty good still. Not seeing any issues. Matter of fact, the areas we were seeing some backups, those have now improved for the most part. Still a little slow there as you work your way down towards Fayetteville as you approach the Vass Road interchange. Not going back to Harnett County anymore. And those delays, something else has popped up here. Not close to us, but the delays in Apex have cleared out. But when I pulled up Apex, it brought me back to the Raleigh area. And 40 westbound has problems now. The right lane is closed on 40 westbound past exit 287 in Wake County due to a crash. And this crash has got things backed up all the way to Highway 54 right along the Raleigh-Cary line. That's going to be, if you get off US 1 and head 40 westbound, you're about a mile from the entrance from US 1 to I-40 is where you're going to see those backups, and they are going to be fairly slow-moving delay through there. Then it becomes really slow once you get to the Wade Avenue merge, where the traffic coming from Wade Avenue comes onto I-40. And that looks like stop and roll all the way up to the crash scene, which is going to be near Harrison Avenue. It's going to be just past Harrison Avenue. Past Harrison Avenue, you go down a steep hill, and there's a bridge there where the creek comes off, Crabtree Creek comes out of Lake Crabtree. And it looks like it's a big backup this morning. So if you are leaving Sanford right now and you got to get to the airport by a particular time, today may be a day to pay the toll and get onto 540, and you can avoid the backups completely if you do that. If not, give yourself an extra probably 30 minutes to get through this delay, because it is the dark red on the map after the Wade Avenue merge. And that is generally indicates a stop and roll situation. Okay, phone line 984-270-7901. Again, that's 984-270-7901. And it is, well, let's go ahead and take a look at the box office for this weekend, see what movies came in the top 10 for this weekend. And we will start off with number 10 was number 5 the week before, Coyote vs. Acme. And after Bryson was telling me a little bit about that last week, I was like, that would probably be one I would enjoy. And I understand it's kind of done like Roger Rabbit, with real people and cartoons interacting. They made $1,291,000, total of $57.7 million. It's been at the theater now for 5 weeks and held in the top 10 for 5 weeks. That's pretty impressive. Coming in at number 9 was number 6 last week, Daniel and the Fiery Furnace. Total of $6.2 million after a couple of weeks at the theater. Coming in at number 8 was number 4 last week, The Odyssey, $3.7 million. A total of $616.5 million. Been at the theater now for 11 weeks. All right, coming in at number 7 was number 3 last week, Spider-Man Brand New Day, $4.1 million, and a total of $950.6 million after 9 weeks at the theater. Coming in at number 6 was number 2 last week, Practical Magic, $5.6 million, total of $59.8 million, been at the theater for 3 weeks. Coming in at number 5, Forgotten Island, $12.8 million in its first weekend. Number 4, also a new release, Primetime, $19.1 million. Coming in at number 3, also a new release, Heart of the Beast, $20 million. Coming in at number 2 was number 1 last week, Resident Evil, $23.3 million. Total of $103.4 million, been at the theater now for 2 weeks. And coming in at number 1, 2026 re-release of Avengers Endgame Encore, $26 million for the Walt Disney Studios motion picture. $26 million on the re-release. That's pretty good for a re-release to come in at number one. All right, so that's a look at the box office for this weekend. We need to go ahead and step aside and take our first time out of this hour. We'll be back in just a few minutes. We still got some things that happened on this date in history. We'll look at a few things that happened on this day in music history. We'll let you know what well-known personalities are celebrating a birthday today. And a reminder that we need to have your birthdays in by tomorrow if you want to have a chance for the person that you call in. If you want to give them a chance to win a birthday cake from Piggly Wiggly, make sure we have their name by tomorrow. And we make it even easier now for you. You don't have to call into the Swap Shop to submit a birthday. You can go to our website, wwgpradio.com, click on the contest tab, and you'll have an opportunity to enter birthday on the website. We got a word of the day. We'll tell you about that coming up in a few minutes. We'll get to some offbeat news stories as well

0: And we'll also, well, we already told you what folks are celebrating today. Today is National Good Neighbor Day. So be nice to your neighbor. I don't get a chance to talk to my neighbors very much. But I do from time to time. We pass. But usually very short conversations, if any conversation, usually just a hello. But it seems like everybody who lives around me right now, for the most part, kind of keep to themselves. 32 minutes after 9 o'clock, let's go ahead and take a quick break. We'll be back in a few minutes. Right now, a message from our friends over at JB Auto Sales.
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right, that's Deep Purple and Hush. Phone lines open, 984-270-7901. I'm John Mann on Central Carolina's morning program. It is the Swap Shop on Super Hits WWGP. And if you're just now joining us, Bryson is on vacation this week. He will return on Thursday morning. He's getting a chance to spend some time with close friends on his birthday. So we hope he has a happy birthday tomorrow and enjoys his time off. It is now 40 minutes after 9 o'clock here on Central Carolina's morning program. And we do have some items by website that we want to pass out to you this morning. We have the Easy Go Gas Golf Cart. Slow to go, but will drive. Good condition, $1,000 is the price. And the phone number is 919-770-3390. Again, that number, 770-3390. For the Easy Go Gas Golf Cart for $1,000. Again, 919-770-3390. We also have a riding Craftsman mower selling for parts, does not have a deck, for $35. Phone number 919-721-4126. Again, that's 919-721-4126. We also have the free mail, two-year-old Catahoula pit mix, house trained. We also have a free female lab pit mix that is 5 to 6 months old. Here's the number to call if you're interested in the dogs. 919-888-0487. Again, that's 888-0487. And we're happy to announce any animals that you would like to give away looking for a good home. We do not allow you to sell pets on the Swap Shop. And I've had some people send me an email to say they're not selling it, but they are charging a rehoming fee. So that's the same thing. So no rehoming fees, no sales of the animals. Just allow them. We want to help make sure that animals have a good home to live in. And if you're trying to find a good home for an animal, we'll be happy to make that announcement, see if we can't help you find a good home. Again, the number for the dogs, 919-888-0487. We also have a wood stove with double doors, described to be in good condition for $325, our best offer. We have brake pads and rotors, brand new in the box, for a 2000 and up Dodge trucks or Durangos. We'll take $80 for all. They run $25 a piece. Got a lot of tools, all kinds for sale. Phone number 910-403-3576. Again, 910-403-3576. And there also is an email attached to this listing. You can find that on our Swap Shop list. Just go to wwgpradio.com. And boy, I just had my rear brakes replaced. And $80 for the brakes and the rotors. And I don't know if there's two of these or four of these. I'm guessing there's four. But I can tell you that the price for my brakes and pads, or my my pads and rotors, were a lot more than $80. I can tell you that. 910-403-3576. Also, I want to remind you, we're going to have Christina join us during the 11 o'clock hour. She's written a little ditty about JB Auto Sales and Repair. She showed it to me out there at the remote, and she offered to come into the Swap Shop and perform the song. So we'll have that coming up this morning in just a little while. And that will be, once again, during the 11 o'clock hour this morning. All right. Take those two off. And let's get to an offbeat news story. This is when I would generally throw it to Bryson, but I will take care of this for us this morning and see what we got going on.

Well, we have a Guinness Book World Record holder, and I particularly like it when a senior citizen wins a Guinness World Record. So let's tell you about this gamer grandma from Scotland. Earned a Guinness World Record as the oldest female Fortnite streamer on Twitch at the age of 78. Kathy Bowie, who has been live streaming her gaming sessions on the website for 9 years as Grumpy Gran 48, said she was instantly intrigued when she saw her grandson playing Fortnite back in 2017. Nearly 9 years later, I'm still playing it, still

0: list that I never really thought I would achieve, she said. So to have achieved this honor means a great deal. All right. I don't remember what game it was. You remember, we had a story about a year ago, maybe a year and a half ago, of family calling on a welfare check on a family member that they had not been able to get to answer the phone. And the sheriff's department showed up. And the person that they were worried about on the welfare check, she was okay. She was just too busy gaming. She had a game. And I believe she was in her 70s, too. She was too busy gaming to be bothered by the phone. And that was the reason why they had to do a welfare check, because she was enjoying the games. 46 minutes after 9 o'clock here on Central Carolina's morning program. It is the Swap Shop, and we're glad to have you along with us here this morning. All right, impossible question. Let's give you the impossible question and the impossible answer this morning as we're getting close to our second time out of this hour. And the impossible question brought to you by J.R. 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The phone number 919-815-0275 for pricing and appointments. Here is the impossible question, and then we'll give you the answer to the impossible question. The top thing we lie about in a social situation is our job. What is number two on the list? And we have eliminated age. We eliminated what part of town they live in. And it seems like we eliminated something else, too. I think we eliminated three things for you. One was a guess. Amy guessed age. I know we eliminated the part of town you live in, and it seems like we eliminated something else. But since we're about to give you the answer right now, that's not all that important at this point. I didn't write it down, my clues. I should have written down my clues. All right, here is the answer. What is number two on the list? What do we lie about other than our job? Oh, our travels and where we vacationed. That seems like that would be hard to do, wouldn't it? I couldn't imagine being a social. Well, I just got back from Rome. Oh, yeah, I love Rome. Where did you go? What did you see? What did you do? Uh-oh. Oh, I was talking about Rome, Georgia. I went to Rome, Georgia. Don't get it confused. All right. 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All right, it is now just hit 50 minutes after 9 o'clock. So we'll go ahead and take our second time out of the hour. We'll be back in a few minutes. We have news with Chris coming up at 10:10 this morning. Right now, this message and a little music.
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0: All right, welcome back into the Swap Shop Pop Music. Song by the English New Wave and Synth Pop Music Project M from its debut studio album New York, London, Paris, Munich, 1979. The song was accompanied by a well-received music video showing lead vocalist Robin Scott as a disc jockey behind an exaggerated turntable setup, at times flanked by two female models who sang and danced in a robotic manner. The video also featured Scott's then-partner, Bright Novick, who provided the backing vocals for the track. All right, there you go. Pop music. Haven't heard of that one in a while. Hope you enjoyed it this morning. It is 48 or 58 minutes after 9 o'clock here on Central Carolina's morning program, The Swap Shop. And we appreciate the calls that we've gotten so far this morning. I'm sure we'll get more calls during the 11 o'clock hour. We're going to have Chris Morris in to update us on news. That'll be at 10:10 this morning after we get you updated on national, international stories and some North Carolina news. And then we'll get into some more local news with Chris this morning. That'll be at 10:10. As we get close to wrapping up this hour of the Swap Shop, let's look at a few things that happened on this date in music history from the 60s and 70s. Frank and Gail Zappa welcomed their first child, a daughter they named Moon Unit, on this day in 1967. Most parents were flipping through baby name books looking for something traditional. The Zappas were clearly reading from a completely different book. That kid went on to voice the unforgettable Valley Girl rant on her dad's 1982 hit. So honestly, the name was destiny. And in 1972, Motown released the Temptations version of Papa Was a Rolling Stone on this day in 1972. A sprawling cinematic track that somehow turned a nearly 7-minute song into a number one hit. Norman Whitfield and Barrett Strong wrote it. The Undisputed Truth recorded it first, but the Temptations version took it to the top and snagged 3 Grammys. That opening bass line alone has probably sold more car speakers than any other riff in Motown history. All right, that is going to wrap it up for hour number 2 this morning. Stack of lumber, $50 for all. Wingback living room chair for $40. 2 exercise machines, a glider and a stair step machine, $50 each. Phone number 910-789-0240. Again, that's 910-789-0240. As we close out this hour, we're at 67 degrees outside. Winds coming out of the north-northwest, kind of light this morning at 2 miles per hour. And your Swap Shop time is now 10 o'clock.
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2: I'm Dan Warren at the news desk. Our top story, a deadly nor'easter is finally weakening after battering the northeast with destructive winds, coastal flooding and heavy snowfall. Sandra Walters reports.
3: Emergency crews across the East Coast are working to clear debris and restore power to hundreds of thousands of homes and businesses. The powerful storm system is credited with at least 6 deaths after dumping over 2 feet of snow in parts of New England and causing severe coastal erosion along the shoreline. High winds forced the cancellation of thousands of flights and caused widespread transit delays throughout the weekend. Emergency management officials warn that standing water and lingering ice remain major hazards on regional roads, though weather forecasts indicate temperatures will begin to moderate, allowing municipal cleanup and power restoration efforts to accelerate across the region.
2: Meanwhile, Saudi Arabia's foreign minister has arrived in Washington for high-level talks with U.S. Secretary of State Marco Rubio. Matthew Cookson reports.
4: Prince Faisal bin Farman is meeting with Secretary Rubio at the State Department to address escalating regional security threats and bilateral ties. The high-profile visit comes as a Saudi-led coalition intercepted multiple ballistic missiles and attacks launched by Iran-backed Houthi rebels towards the kingdom. Washington recently declined direct military strikes against Houthi targets, but agreed to provide intelligence and targeting assistance to Saudi forces. Diplomatic discussions are expected to focus heavily on regional stability, joint defence cooperation and counter-terrorism measures as officials seek to de-escalate tensions across the Middle East.
2: Elsewhere, President Trump says the United States holds a significant lead over China in artificial intelligence development. Speaking to reporters, the president praised the technology, saying the U.S. can't give it up.
5: It's a huge industry. It's really the Industrial Revolution, maybe bigger. You know, they actually say it could be bigger than the Industrial Revolution. Who would think that? And it is, in fact, bigger than the Internet. And we're leading, and we're building tremendous, you know, trillions of dollars worth of places. And why should we give that up?
2: And an Army veteran is running 700 miles across North Carolina for mental health awareness. Michelle Anderson has the details.
6: Jonathan Milkovich is tackling a 17-day trek from the mountains to the coast. The founder of Operation Warrior Fit aims to complete roughly 40 miles daily, raising vital funds and bringing national attention to mental health challenges facing military veterans and first responders.
2: I'm Dan Warren, and this is Radio Network News.
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1: Good morning. I'm Chris Morris, sitting in for Margaret Murchison, who is off on assignment today. Today is Monday, September the 28th, 2026. Taking a look at today's weather forecast. Currently, we have sunny skies across the listening area. Current temperature sitting at 72 degrees. We're looking at a high today near 81, with continued sunny skies throughout the day. Calm winds coming in from the west at around 5 miles per hour. Tonight, we'll continue to see mostly clear conditions across the area, with a low around 57 and continued calm winds. And then tomorrow, sunny and a slight bit warmer, as we'll see highs tomorrow in the mid-80s, once again under continued sunny skies. The North Carolina DIT has extended its deadline for a $1 million broadband satellite resiliency grant. The North Carolina Department of Information Technology today announced it is extending the application deadline for its $1 million broadband satellite resiliency grant program to 11:59 p.m. on Wednesday, September the 30th. The extension provides additional time for Western North Carolina state and local governments, fire departments, and community organizations to apply for funding designed to strengthen local resiliency and provide high-speed internet redundancy for public and community institutions during emergencies. The program provides funding for satellite resilience in a box tools to preserve essential communications when other networks go down during emergencies and natural disasters. The Broadband Satellite Resiliency Grant will fund eligible organizations, including state agencies, local government units, volunteer fire departments, and community anchor institutions such as schools, libraries, community colleges, and community centers to purchase satellite internet equipment and installation materials for secure, dependable backup connectivity. The program uses state funds appropriated through the Growing Rural Economics and Access to Training Grant Program. More than 114,000 Britax car seats have been recalled over a handle defect. According to a notice from the National Highway Transportation Safety Administration, the impacted car seats have a screw in the seat's carrying handle that may come loose, causing the handle to potentially detach, according to the NHTSA. The recall, first posted online on August 20th, includes certain B-Safe Gen 2, B-Safe Gen 2 FlexFit, B-Safe Gen 2 FlexFit Plus, and B-Safe 35, as well as B-Safe Ultra Child seats. There have been a couple of food recalls that we'd like to make you aware of. First of all, frozen berries at Walmart have been recalled due to a possible E. coli contamination. The affected product is the Great Value brand of organic triple berry blend, which includes strawberries, blackberries, and blueberries. It's a 10-ounce package and has a best if used by date of February 9th, 2028. They were sold at Walmart stores in 16 states, including Alabama, Arkansas, Florida, Illinois, Indiana, Kentucky, Louisiana, Minnesota, Mississippi, Missouri, Ohio, Oklahoma, and North Carolina. So far, there haven't been any reports of anyone getting sick from the frozen berries, but if you have any, do not consume them. You can return the package to Walmart for a full refund. For more information on this recall, just go to FDA.gov. And Taylor Farms has pulled jalapeno products sold at various grocery stores across the country, because of the fact they are linked to a record cyclosporiasis outbreak. It's easy for me to say. They are now pulling more than a dozen jalapeno products from grocery stores across the United States. It is the latest recall as part of the salmonella outbreak that has made 345 people sick in 27 states. Restaurant chains Chipotle and Qdoba pulled jalapenos last week. The USDA said this weekend grocery stores are also removing meat products that include jalapenos. The list of 20 recalled foods provided to ABC News includes dips, salsas, and guacamole sold at grocery stores like Walmart, Target, Whole Foods, Trader Joe's, and Kroger. In a statement to ABC News, Walmart said that safety is a top priority. When notified of recalls, the chain moves swiftly to remove the impacted products from their stores and implement a sales block at registers and online. The chain continued that they are working closely with other suppliers and customers who have been sold this potentially infected product. September is National Preparedness Month, a reminder that small steps taken today can make a big difference during an emergency. But for many families, preparing for emergencies can feel financially out of reach. What if getting your household ready doesn't have to break the bank? The American Red Cross has put together a few simple, low-cost or no-cost steps you can take to put your household on the road to preparedness. Number one, a great place to start, and it won't cost a thing, is to develop an emergency plan. 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And now for a look at sports. Here's John Mann.
2: All right. Thank you, Chris. Well, with the game tied at 31-31 in the fourth quarter, a Duke Scott touchdown gave the Pack the lead for good as the Wolfpack fended off the Mountaineers' late push and went on for a 41-31 victory to stay undefeated at Carter-Finley Stadium on Saturday night. The Pack jumped out to a 21-point lead in the first half and maintained a 14-point advantage going into the final quarter after a Wolfpack interception and a surprise onside kick from the visitors. The teams found themselves level at 31 in the closing minutes. The touchdown, followed by the Wolfpack defense forcing a turnover on downs in Appalachian State's own half of as the clock wound down, was capped off with a Kanoa Vincent field goal to push the lead to double digits, where it would finish. Quarterback C.J. Bailey went 24 of 33 for 253 yards through the air with two touchdowns and an interception to go along with a rushing score. His favorite target on the night was sophomore tight end Preston Douglas, who brought in five passes for 46 yards and seven targets. Tonight's game was a family affair for the Douglas clan. The matchup marked the second time that Preston has played and beaten his older brother Luke, also a tight end, in a collegiate contest. Luke played for Florida State, where he fell to his brother in November of last year at Carter-Finley before moving to Boone. In other ACC action this weekend, we started off on Friday night, October the 2nd. Or rather, we started off on Friday night, September the 25th, when Clemson got the win over California by a final of 24-10. Other games on Saturday featured Miami beating Central Michigan 52-3. Wake Forest gets the win over Louisville 30-27. SMU beats Missouri State 34-24. Pittsburgh blanks Bucknell 59-0. Virginia Tech narrowly over Boston College 21-14. Florida State gets the win over Central Arkansas 34-7. Duke beats William & Mary 62-7. Virginia over Delaware 42-3. It was Georgia Tech falling to Stanford by a final of 34-27. And with Duke's win over the weekend, for the first time since 2023, Duke football entered the U.S. LBM Coaches Poll Top 25. The Blue Devils were tabbed at number 21 in Sunday's rankings. The Blue Devils topped William & Mary 62-7 Saturday to improve to 4-0 and extend their winning streak to 8 games, the longest since an 8-game run from September the 28th to November the 30th, 2013. Duke's 8-game winning streak is tied for the 4th longest streak nationally, trailing only Indiana with 20 wins, Notre Dame with 14, and Utah with 10. The program's last 9-game winning streak was 1941, when the Blue Devils never had a winning streak of longer than 9 games. And there were some games in top 25 action over the weekend. So let's look at the results from the top 25. And we will start off with Northwestern losing narrowly to Indiana. That was a Friday night game. Indiana came in as the fifth-ranked team in the country. They won 29-23. Texas narrowly defeats Tennessee. Texas was number one, or is number one. Tennessee, number 14. And the final there was 20-17. Number two, Georgia over Oklahoma, 41-13. Number three, Notre Dame over Purdue, 49-10. Number 21, Florida over number four, Ole Miss, 52-28. Number seven, Ohio State gets the win over Illinois, 42-19. And number eight, Alabama over South Carolina, 49-18. And it was Texas A&M, the 23rd ranked team in the country, falling to 10th ranked LSU, 35-6. Number 11, Texas Tech defeats Sam Houston, 49-14. Number 20, Oregon over number 12, USC, 41-27. It was number 13, Penn State losing to Wisconsin, who was unranked, 24-20. Number 15, Utah over Iowa State, 31-17. Number 17, Iowa beats number 18, Michigan, by just 1 point, 20-19. Number 24, Mississippi State beats number 19, Missouri, 31-24. Number 22, SMU over Missouri State, 34-24. And finally, on the top 25, Houston beats Georgia Southern by a final of 42-28. In ACC action coming up this weekend, first time I believe this year there hasn't been either a Thursday or Friday night game. Looks like all the games for this weekend will be Saturday games. Stanford will play Wake Forest at noon. The following noon games, Syracuse at UConn, Carolina returns to action on Saturday, taking on Notre Dame from Chapel Hill. The pregame on WFJA will begin at 11 o'clock in the morning, kickoff at noon. And Boston College and SMU also at noon. At 3:30, it's Louisville taking on NC State. And, of course, we'll have that game here on GP coverage beginning at 2:30. California, UNLV at 3:30. Virginia at Florida State at 3:30. And Miami will battle it out with Clemson at 7:30. And Carolina football will celebrate its decorated history on Saturday, October the 3rd, when the Tar Heels unveil the new permanent display inside Keenan Stadium, honoring the program's College Football Hall of Fame and Pro Football Hall of Fame members during UNC game against Notre Dame. The displays recognize 12 Tar Heel legends who have been earned induction into the College Football Hall of Fame, Pro Football Hall of Fame, or both. UNC's College Football Hall of Fame honorees will be recognized on the northeast corner of the stadium, and its Pro Football Hall of Fame honorees featured on the southeast corner. Carolina Hall of Fame honorees and their families have been invited back to Chapel Hill for a weekend-long celebration beginning Friday, October the 2nd. The weekend will include a welcome reception on Friday evening, followed by Saturday by the Carolina football family tailgate and an on-field recognition and signage dedication during the first half of the Notre Dame game. Kickoff for Carolina's sold-out matchup with Notre Dame is set for noon. The October 3rd celebration will serve as a formal dedication of the new Keenan Stadium displays and recognize the lasting impact of Carolina's Hall of Famers on the program's history. Turning the page to the NFL, well, it was a game that hurt, literally and figuratively, as the Panthers fell 21-18 to the Browns on Sunday on a day when they finished without one of their starting receivers and both their cornerbacks. There were four lead changes in the fourth quarter, but the Browns took advantage of a last one when Deshaun Watson hit Harold Fannin for the touchdown and Denzel Boston for the two-point conversion. When Bryce Young had his last chance, his third down attempt was tipped and picked off, ending a frustrating day. He had fought back to take the lead after spending some time in the blue tent. He didn't miss a snap, but was constantly on the run. He was sacked three times and was under constant pressure. For most of the day, they had nothing happening, but with four Ryan Fitzgerald field goals were all they managed for most of the day. But they rallied in the fourth to take the lead, playing without an injured Jalen Coker, who left early in the third quarter with a quad injury. He spread it among a lot of targets, including Bryson Tremaine and a crew of tight ends before hitting John Mitchie the third for the go-ahead score with 4 minutes and 25 seconds left in the game. But Cleveland got the last shot and made the most of it. After the Browns got a second chance, an interception was wiped off the board by roughing the passer call, on which allowed the Browns to extend the drive. And with the defensive injuries mounting, J.C. Horn was helped off the field late. The Panthers have a number of concerns as they head home. The Panthers lost cornerback Mike Jackson to a groin injury early in the game, and he didn't return. That left them rolling through a number of young options in the secondary on a day they were already without veteran safety Nick Scott. And it didn't help that rookie cornerback Will Lee the third and second-year safety Latham Ransom dropped interceptable balls. The Panthers also lost left guard Damian Lewis to an elbow injury in the first half, but he came back to start the second half, but was clearly bothered by it throughout. Defensive tackle Bobby Brown III, who had battled back issues in recent weeks and was inactive last week, also left in the first half, but returned later in the game. Tight end Mitchell Evans was evaluated for a concussion late, but was cleared on Cleveland's go-ahead touchdown. Horn went down and had to be helped off of the field. And in other NFL games, the Steelers get the win over the Bengals 30-27. The Colts beat the Texans 19-17. It was the Chiefs beating the Dolphins 24-10. The Bills over the Chargers 24-16. The Patriots fall to the Jaguars 35-6. The Jets lose to the Lions 31-24. It was the Commodores beating the Seahawks 33-31. The Giants beat the Titans 7-12. The 49ers beat the Cardinals 36-30. The Vikings get the win over the Buccaneers 23-16. Ravens beat the Cowboys 34-31 in Brazil. And certainly the Brazilian fans, the first NFL game ever, got certainly a very exciting game to watch. Certainly more exciting for Ravens fans than Cowboys fans, but it was an incredibly good game for the first NFL game in Brazil. Raiders get the win over the Saints 35-27. The Broncos beat the Rams 30-26. And on Thursday night of last week, it was the Falcons beating the Packers 35-14. And on Monday Night Football, it's the Philadelphia Eagles taking on the Chicago Bears from Soldier Field in Chicago. Well, it was a sweet taste of victory as Kyle Larson dominates at Kansas and tallies maximum points day as the Chase lead grows. And here is Motor Racing Network's recap of the race.
3: Pace car goes to pit road, waiting for the green flag to fly. It's up, and we are underway in America's heartland.
4: Travel further back. It's Carson Hocevar. Bubba Wallace goes sliding down to the grass to turn number one.
5: I don't know what the statistics say, but I kind of like the look of that number five HendrickCars.com machine. Kyle Larson, the class of the field so far as he heads for turn three.
3: We have a three-driver battle for the lead. Kyle Larson, Chase Briscoe, Austin Cedric, with pit stops coming up in the next handful of laps or so.
6: Here's Larson. Down and away they go. Larson slides out in front of Chase Briscoe.
5: Nose to nose into turn one. Briscoe goes all the way to the bottom. He'll pull the slide job across the nose of Kyle Larson. Chase Briscoe takes the lead.
3: Kyle Larson will go back to the top of the leaderboard. Off the corner they come. It is Chase Briscoe now in hot pursuit.
5: Briscoe may have gotten the wall. He'll lose second place in two.
4: Checkered flag in the air, and Kyle Larson wins the Hollywood Casino 400 at Kansas Speedway.
2: All right, Kyle Larson getting the win, now has a 26-point lead in the Cup standings over Denny Hamlin. And third is Christopher Bell, who moved up one spot. Joey Logano drops a spot to four. And Ryan Blaney moves up a spot to number five. Ty Gibbs drops one spot to number six. Tyler Reddick holds steady at seven. Chase Elliott up one spot to number eight. Austin Cindric up two spots to number nine. Bubba Wallace holds steady at number 10. Carson Hocevar, he drops three spots to number 11. William Byron moves up a place to number 12. Chase Elliott loses a spot to number one. Ryan Preece remains steady at 14, as does Christopher Buescher and Daniel Suarez in the final spot at number 16 in the chase. Next up is the South Point 400 from Las Vegas Motor Speedway. Race time is going to be on Sunday at 5:30 in the afternoon. We will not be carrying the South Point 400 from Las Vegas Motor Speedway. 267 laps, 400.5 miles. Well, if you like golf, you were treated to quite the comeback on Sunday as Brant Snedeker jumped to his feet, raised two jubilant fists, and lifted Keegan Bradley into the air. The two most recent captains in U.S. team competition, both Bradley and Snedeker, had helmed a Sunday rally in singles play on a home soil. While Bradley came up short last year at the Ryder Cup, Snedeker's troops got across the line on a course that had become a hallmark of U.S. disappointment 14 years ago. A few feet in front of them on the 18th green, Jacob Bridgman had just holed a short par putt to finish one up win over Minwoo Lee and put another red point, this time the decisive point, on the board to deliver a memorable American victory at the President's Cup. Despite Snedeker's self-declared mistakes, a wobbly run across the three first days of the matches, and a Sunday lineup that prompted quick second-guessing, a talented American team galvanized at just the right time and found a way to pull off a comeback for the ages. It's a win that continues more than two decades of dominance in the biennial competition, albeit in form and fashion no one saw coming entering the week. The final 17-13 tally that will go into the record books but won't do justice to tense scene that developed Medina Country Club on Sunday afternoon. While the Americans put a handful of early points on the board to stroke hopes of a rally, having trailed 10.5 to 7.5 entering the final day, the international team still had a reasonable path to victory as the final matches stretched across the back nine, but an American roster that seemed superior on paper entering the week and finally played like it, with Snedeker enjoying contributions from nearly every spot in his lineup. And one of those bright spots was the 21-year-old, as Justin Thomas will never forget the smile. It was Thursday morning on the first tee as Jackson Koivun, a First President Cup match, the 21-year-old, was making the debut in one of golf's biggest team events, standing alongside Thomas with thousands of fans watching. The moment could have been overwhelming, but instead, Koivun was smiling. Now, by Sunday afternoon, there was plenty more to watch as Koivun completed his President Cup's debut with a record of 2-0-1 after defeating Siwoo Kim 2-1 in singles on Sunday, helping the U.S. team complete its comeback from a three-point deficit entering the final day. Captain Brant Snedeker had trusted Koivun with one of the biggest assignments on the board, and the entire U.S. team had supported that decision. So Jackson Koivun going 2-0-1 at the age of 21 in his very first President's Cup appearance. For GP Sports, for Chris Morris and Sanford's number one news team, I'm John Mann. We will not have the mailbag this morning, but we will have a little extra music, and we'll get back to our phone calls here in about 10 minutes. It is now 33 minutes after 10 o'clock.
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0: right, welcome back into Central Carolina's morning programs and Swap Shop. We got about 10 minutes to go here, a little over 10 minutes to go to get your phone calls in at 984-270-7901. Again, that's 984-270-7901. I do want to let you know Christina has arrived and she is now in the green room doing a little rehearsing, enjoying a latte and some pastries. So Christina will be in at a little bit after 11 o'clock after we get you updated on national and international stories. And she's going to perform her jingle she wrote for JB Auto Sales. Looking forward to that. And she has come in before and she's written songs for Piggly Wiggly before. And we'll try and get a couple of pictures taken and see if we can't get a picture or two up there on the website. All right, well, the Landmark One Stop Restaurant is the destination for your morning biscuit fix. 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Again, that's 910-789-0240. 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They also have an email. You can find that email on our Swap Shop listings. And this is on there from Friday. So you can look up the email on the website, wwgpradio.com. Let's get another call in here before we get to the top of the next hour. Welcome into the Swap Shop. Good morning. You're on the air.
1: Good morning, Swap Shop.
0: Good morning, Papa D. How are you doing today?
1: I'm doing pretty good. A little cool, but I'm enjoying it.
0: All right. Well, it is nice. I'm enjoying the cooler weather, and we're getting up to 76 degrees now, so it's starting to get warm.
1: Well, it's still good weather for me.
0: Yeah, it is for me, too.
1: Do me a favor, run my ad.
0: All right. We will get that back on for you again today.
1: But kind of a clarification, that CD player is actually a surround sound system.
0: All right, that's the Sanyo DVD Blu-ray surround sound system.
1: Correct.
0: All right, I will put that on the list here.
1: And text only, please.
0: Text only, okay, that's perfectly acceptable. So we got the Sanyo.

0: Stereo surround CVD Blu-ray CD player surround sound system.
1: Correct.
0: All right. Anything else today?
1: That's about got it. And happy motoring.
0: All right. Happy motoring and have a great rest of your day, Papa D.
1: You too. Later.
0: Later. All right. Let's go over Papa D's listing here. 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Again, that's 910-363-7126. 910-363-7126. 52 minutes after 10 o'clock here on Central Carolina's morning program, you are tuned into the Swap Shop. And we are glad to have you with us. I do want to remind you, if you're just now joining us, Bryson is off until Thursday. He's celebrating his birthday, which is tomorrow, with friends. So he is enjoying a little bit of vacation time. And Margaret is also out this week. So we are sans Margaret and Bryson for this week. But that's okay. We will get Bryson back on Thursday. And Margaret will return on Monday. All right, phone lines are open, 984-270-7901. Again, that's 984-270-7901. And let's see here. We've got another caller ready to go, so let's get back to our phone calls. Welcome into the Swap Shop. You're on the air.
2: Hey, good morning.
0: Good morning.
2: So, I've got a listing that I've turned it in on the website, but I hadn't been listening to your show this morning, so I want to make sure they got announced. But I've got a 2014 Ford Escape. It's got 183,000 miles on it. It's in good shape. I've got a list for $3,000.
0: Okay.
2: I've got a Chicago miter bevel slide arm saw, a 10-inch blade on it. It's also in good condition. It's got a workbench. It's already mounted on a workbench. It's got wheels on it. You can roll it around. It's a homemade workbench. But asking $50 for it. And then... also, a Ryobi scroll saw, tabletop scroll saw. It's a 1993 model, but it looks brand new, and is very heavy duty. And so, also asking $50 for it.
0: All right.
2: And my number is 919-775-8704.
0: All right, that's 919-775-8704.
2: That's correct.
0: All right, and you said that tabletop scroll saw was from 1993, but looks new.
2: That is correct.
0: All right, thank you, sir. I hope you have a good rest of your day.
2: Thank you.
0: All right, we got a 2014 Ford Escape, 183,000 miles, and in good condition for $3,000. Chicago slide arm saw with 10-inch blade mounted on homemade workbench on wheels, $50 the price. And the 1993 tabletop saw looks new and heavy duty, $50 the price. Phone number 919-775-8704. Again, that's 919-775-8704. Thank you for the call this morning, and we'll see if we can't find a buyer. We're always looking for cars that are affordable. They're hard to find nowadays. And we got one for $3,000, 2014 Ford Escape. That sounds like a pretty good price to me. All right, it is now 56 minutes after 10 o'clock and 76 degrees outside. So we are seeing that temperature moving up just a little bit. And we should top out today fairly comfortable. Looking for a high temperature today, right around 80 degrees. So we maybe warm up another 4, 5, 6 degrees before we start to see things start to cool back down, which does start to happen a little bit earlier now as that sun is getting lower and lower in the sky. But I was standing in the sun from about 8:30 to about 12:15 on Saturday, and I got pretty red. And I brought my sunscreen. I didn't put any sunscreen on before I left the house, which is what I would have typically done. But I was walking out of the house, so I was like, I should grab some sunscreen. And I just never got around to putting it on. And I set up on the sunny side of the building as opposed to the shady side. And if I had to do it again, I probably would have set up over on the shady side of the building. Sun was pretty intense. All right, it is now 57 minutes after 10 o'clock here on the Swap Shop. And let's see if we can't get to a couple of offbeat stories or an offbeat story here before we get to the top of the hour and news. And remind you that Christina will be joining us after we get past the top of the hour. But first, let's tell you about this North Carolina woman who wins $100,000 a second time on the same lottery game. Luann Chico of Lexington, North Carolina, won $100,000 a second time while playing the same lottery scratch-off game. We'll tell you a little bit more about that in just a few minutes, but right now we do have another caller. Welcome into the Swap Shop. Good morning. You're on the air.
3: Yes. What was the number for the guy just called with the Ford Escape?
0: The phone number is 919-775-775-8704. Again, that's 775-8704.
3: Thank you, sir.
0: Thank you. Have a nice day.
3: You have a blessed day.
0: All right. Thank you. And that's the 2014 Ford Escape, 183,000 miles, good condition, $3,000. Phone number 919-775-8704. And our number is 984-270-7901. Again, that number is 984-270-7901. All right. So Luann Chico of Lexington won $100,000 a second time while playing the same lottery scratch-off game. How is that even possible? Chico recently purchased a Ruby Red 7 scratch-off game while shopping at a Food Lion located in Winston-Salem. Chico had previously won $100,000 playing Ruby Red 7s in August of 2025. "I'm thrilled to death," Chico told the North Carolina Lottery. "That's all it is. It's luck. I got good luck," she continued. Now, Chico claimed her prize at the North Carolina Lottery headquarters on Monday after state and federal taxes. She took home $72,016. Because we all know that the federal government and the state did so much work to earn that $28,000. Chico noted that it was a higher amount than the first time. She said her first win went towards her four grandchildren, while this win will be more focused on taking a beach vacation with her husband. All right. Well, I hopefully you can get a good beach vacation still for $72,016. All right. It is time for us to wrap up this hour. It is 76 degrees outside. Dew points moved out of the 50s. It's 61 degrees right now with winds out of the west northwest at 1 mile per hour. We'll be back in a few minutes. Right now, we're going to get you updated on national and international stories. And we will also get a little state news in there for you, too. Christina coming up in just a few minutes. Swap Shop time is 11 o'clock.
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5: I'm Dan Warren at the news desk. Our top story, a deadly nor'easter is finally weakening after battering the northeast with destructive winds, coastal flooding and heavy snowfall. Sandra Walters reports.
6: Emergency crews across the East Coast are working to clear debris and restore power to hundreds of thousands of homes and businesses. The powerful storm system is credited with at least six deaths after dumping over 2 feet of snow in parts of New England and causing severe coastal erosion along the shoreline. High winds forced the cancellation of thousands of flights and caused widespread transit delays throughout the weekend. Emergency management officials warn that standing water and lingering ice remain major hazards on regional roads, though weather forecasts indicate temperatures will begin to moderate, allowing municipal cleanup and power restoration efforts to accelerate across the region.
5: Meanwhile, Saudi Arabia's foreign minister has arrived in Washington for high-level talks with U.S. Secretary of State Marco Rubio. Matthew Cookson reports.
7: Prince Faisal bin Farman is meeting with Secretary Rubio at the State Department to address escalating regional security threats and bilateral ties. The high-profile visit comes as a Saudi-led coalition intercepted multiple ballistic missiles and attacks launched by Iran-backed Houthi rebels towards the kingdom. Washington recently declined direct military strikes against Houthi targets, but agreed to provide intelligence and targeting assistance to Saudi forces. Diplomatic discussions were expected to focus heavily on regional stability, joint defense cooperation, and counter-terrorism measures as officials seek to de-escalate tensions across the Middle East.
5: Elsewhere, President Trump says the United States holds a significant lead over China in artificial intelligence development. Speaking to reporters, the president praised the technology, saying the U.S. can't give it up.
8: It's a huge industry. It's really the Industrial Revolution, maybe bigger. You know, they actually say it could be bigger than the Industrial Revolution. Who would think that? And it is, in fact, bigger than the Internet. And we're leading, and we're building tremendous, you know, trillions of dollars worth of places. And why should we give that up?
5: And an Army veteran is running 700 miles across North Carolina for mental health awareness. Michelle Anderson has the details.
9: Jonathan Milkovich is tackling a 17-day trek from the mountains to the coast. The founder of Operation Warrior Fit aims to complete roughly 40 miles daily, raising vital funds and bringing national attention to mental health challenges facing military veterans and first responders.
5: I'm Dan Warren, and this is Radio Network News.
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15: Now your weather for Sanford and surrounding areas. Our skies will be sunny today. Highs expected to reach to 80 degrees, with winds out of the west at 5 miles an hour. We'll have mostly clear skies overnight. Our lows will be back down to 57 degrees, as winds remain calm. Then sunny skies Tuesday afternoon. Highs will be warming back up to 86 degrees, and with a calm breeze across the area. Mostly clear skies continuing Tuesday night. Our lows will be back down to 59 degrees. That's your forecast. I'm meteorologist Scott Cook.

0: Welcome back into the final hour of the Swap Shop for this Monday, September the 28th. And I told you we had a special guest joining us this morning. And Christina's joining us this morning. And we saw Christina out at the remote at JB Auto Sales and Repair. And it was nice to see you out there. And as I understand, you were paying off your car.
1: That's right, John. Paid it off and got the title.
0: Got it all paid off and got the title. That's great. I know you're happy about that. And you got the top down today and enjoying the beautiful weather outside.
1: Yes, it's been a reliable car. I've been paying on it for a year.
0: Okay, got it all paid off. And you came up with a song.
1: I did.
0: About JB Auto Sales and Repair.
1: Yes, to thank them and also to thank the Swap Shop for advertising them.
0: All right. Well, Christina, it's a real pleasure for us to have you in.
1: Thank you.
0: And you can perform your song, so take it away when you're ready.
1: All right.

0: That was great. That was great, Christina. I appreciate you putting that together, and you're such a talented writing music, writing a song. I remember the Piggly Wiggly song from several years back. And did you, still remember the Piggly Wiggly song?
1: I'm sticking with the pig.
0: I'm sticking with the pig, yeah.
1: Yes.
0: That's right. That was a good one. And that was excellent. I appreciate you putting that together. And we'll get a copy of that. I rolled tape on it, so we'll get a copy, and I'll email that over to you, okay?
1: Okay.
0: All right. Well, thank you again, Christina, for coming by and performing that. And we may try and get a copy over to JB Auto Sales, too.
1: Okay. Thanks a million, John. I'm honored.
0: All right. Well, we're honored to have you in here today, and we look forward to seeing you again soon, okay?
1: Okay.
0: All right. Christina, join us this morning, and it was great to have it. That was such a great song, wasn't it? That was fantastic, and appreciate Christina taking some time out of her morning this morning to come in and do that. And we'll see you again soon, Christina. All right. All right. Christina checking in with us. If you'd like to get in, give us a call here at 984-270-7901. Again, that's 984-270-7901. 11 minutes after 11 o'clock. And we got the phone lines back open for you if you'd like to get in. Well, that was a real treat, wasn't it? I was looking at it. She brought it by the remote and had written down the lyrics. And I looked at them. I was like, "Well, do you want to perform the song?" And she said, "Okay, what time?" And so we got Christina in here. So great to have Christina come in and tell us a little bit about her experiences with JB Auto Sales and Repair. All right, it's 12 minutes after 11 o'clock, and we've got some time to go here if you'd like to get your items on the air. Let's go ahead and look at some celebrity birthdays for today as we are getting close to the deadline, which will be tomorrow. If you want to submit a birthday for the September birthday cake, be sure to get that submission into us by the end of tomorrow so that we have time to get their name up there on the Big Wiggly Wheel, and we'll spin that wheel on Wednesday the 30th. Okay, let's go over some birthdays for today. Rapper Jeezy celebrating his 49th birthday. I'm aging Jeezy because quite a bit there. He's celebrating his 49th birthday today. And also on the swap shop list for today, Myra Cervino, the actress, celebrating her 59th birthday today. And also on the birthday list for today, actor Jeffrey Jones celebrating his 80th birthday. Actor Michael Rhonda celebrating his 30th birthday today. Bridget Bardot was born on this day, 1934. She passed away last year at the age of 91 in 2025. French actress who starred in a number of films in the 1950s and 60s, including Contempt, Spirits of the Dead, and God Created Woman. She was nominated for a BAFTA Award for Best Foreign Actress for her role in the 1965 film Viva Maria. And that's going to do it for our birthdays for today. And we'll remind you to get your birthdays in, and we'll give you a chance to win a birthday cake from Piggly Wiggly as long as we have that name in by tomorrow. You can submit those birthdays on our website, too, wwgpradio.com. Just click on the contest page, and you can submit your birthdays right there. Okay, the word of today for today is fungible. Fungible. Fungible describes things such as currency, goods, and commodities that can be exchanged for something else of the same kind or value. A broader usage of fungible can also mean interchangeable, as well as readily changeable to adapt to new situations. A dollar bill is considered fungible because it can easily be acceptably be traded for 10 dimes, 4 quarters, 2 nickels, or 100 or 100 pennies, as well as any other dollar bill. Since fruits and vegetables are regarded as fungible in this diet, you are allowed a total of 5 servings of either or both. Some baseball team managers set their batting orders in stone, while others prefer to keep their lineups fungible to respond to the strengths or weaknesses of different opposing pitchers. Fungible. Use that one today and impress your friends and family and coworkers. And it is an adjective, by the way. All right, we'll get to a few things that happened on this date in history before we wrap up today. We'll also take a look at gas and oil prices, see which direction they're heading today. Never really seemed to know. Matter of fact, we were in here on Friday, and we looked in gas prices. I think when we announced gas prices, they were one and a half percent is what they were down. And then I was sitting here talking to Bryson after, and I was like, something's going on in the world because gas prices have gone from 1.5% down today that was now 3% down. And that all happened in a matter of a few seconds. And then it dropped even more. I was like, there's something going on. We need to take a look at the headlines. And yeah, there was something going on. I can't remember what it was, but something was happening that led those prices to drop very quickly on Friday. We're seeing those numbers dropping very fast. All right, but I have not seen that at the pump. Matter of fact, it seems like the pump price is about as high as it has been. All right, 17 minutes after 11 o'clock here on the Swap Shop. If you'd like to get in, give me a call here, 984-270-7901. Again, that's 984-270-7901. All right, well, we've got another story out of Long Island. Seems to be quite a few stories out of Long Island here lately. And this is a story about cats, or a cat in particular. He doesn't wear a mask or cape, but John DeBacker is a hero to one Long Island family. Wearing his Catman t-shirt, DeBacker pulled off the intricate rescue of a frightened and exhausted cat named Lola, who had spent about 5 days trapped, likely upside down for most of that time, behind a wall in her family's old home in the New York City suburbs. Lola's ordeal began about 2 weeks before the rescue when she ducked under a floorboard while the family was moving out of their second floor apartment in Franklin Square. That's when DeBacker and his team were called in. DeBacker, who has been rescuing cats for at least 15 years, set up a trap with food and cameras in hopes of luring Lola out, but she avoided the trap when she emerged at night. Things took a turn for the worse when she stopped showing up at all. She had fallen and was now stuck behind a first-floor wall. When they found her, Lola was trapped upside down, eating insulation and becoming increasingly weak. DeBacker was losing hope that they would get her out alive, but their luck changed last Friday. With a contractor's help, they used an electric saw to start cutting a hole in the wall and managed to see Lola through an endoscopic camera. She seemed nervous, so to prevent her from trying to flee further into the wall, they switched to a quieter drill. After 2 weeks, we did not want to lose the cat again, he said. In a video of the rescue, DeBacker can be seen through the narrow hole where he made contact with Lola's hind legs. He then moved into a standing position, shifts his weight back, and carefully pulls her out backwards. Safe, a woman can be heard saying as the dusty and exhausted cat is placed into a towel-lined crate. When Lola was finally freed, DeBacker described it as the greatest feeling in the world. We're all so happy, he said. It's pretty miraculous that the cat survived there for 5 days with no food or water, DeBacker said. And when you're upside down, all the blood is rushing to your head. Lola was taken to an emergency vet where they found insulation in her body. He said she is now back with her family and struggling with a poor appetite. Her family has been taking her to the vet to try and figure out what is going on, he said. Well, hopefully they can. Hopefully he can get back to normal. And I'm guessing maybe eating all that insulation probably has reduced the cat's appetite As when reading a couple of the comments here, John DeBacker to the rescue. He is out constantly rescuing cats on Long Island. He's our hero. Great job, John. Sounds like it's probably a relative of John. And then another commenter says, I hope the baby can recover. Fiberglass is made of glass shards. If the cat was eating fiberglass insulation, it's going to be fighting internal health problems for some time. All right. Well, I'm glad they got the cat out. The cat at least knows that people care and was able to get him out. Unfortunately, eating fiberglass, probably not the best thing for a cat or any other animal. Oh, I was just watching the video now, and cat being pulled out of the wall. She was looking pretty rough there. All right, we've now reached 21 minutes after 11 o'clock. I don't know why they had so much trouble. They just cut this little tiny hole. I was like, if my cat was trapped, we'd be cutting out a 5-foot section. cut this hole that's not much bigger than the cat itself. And they did not do a very good job of cutting the so narrow. I don't understand. They're having to barely pull this cat. They have all this space. They can cut a hole, and they're having to pull the cat out. He's barely hanging on, and then the cat. Then the cat was still trying to kind of like didn't know who was rescuing him, so the cat didn't know what to do and was still trying to hold on, you know, didn't want to be pulled out. Thought being pulled out was going to be much more dangerous than staying in. All right, well, at least the cat has made it, and hopefully they will be able to get that cat back in shape. 22 minutes after 11 o'clock here on the Swap Shop, and we are going to be taking our first time out of this hour coming up in just a few minutes from right now. Let's go over some of the things we've had on the program earlier. We got a stack of lumber, $50 for all, wingback living room chair for $40, two exercise machines, a glider and a stair step, $50 each. 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We have the EasyGo gas golf cart. 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Again, that's 770-3390. And also the Riding Craftsman mower. 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Phone number 919-721-4126. Again, that number 919-721-4126. And our number, 984-270-7901. Again, that number is 984-270-7901. 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They take debit cards, credit cards, EBT cards, and they also take cash. Now, they still have some muscadines and scuppernons and some oranges. Still have some North Carolina tomatoes, squash, red potatoes, local okra, cabbage, and bicolor corn. That's at B&B Market. They also carry Zane Gray's Vegetable Seasoning, which is a product made right here in Sanford. Stevens Brand Smoked Turkey and Chitlins, Stevens Hot and Mild Country Link Sausage, Jams and Jellies, Juices, Ciders, Hoop Cheese, Mild and Sharp, Local Honey, cheapest in Lee County. And they also carry pickled eggs, pig's feet, sausage, and pickled peppers. Check out the clearance table for other great deals. That is B&B Market, country store in the city right across the Lee County Courthouse. Stop in today. Say hey to Trey and the rest of the folks over there. They're probably listening right now. So hello to everyone at B&B Market. 1407 South Horner Boulevard is where you'll find them. And they are open again Mondays through Saturdays from 9 o'clock until 6 o'clock. If you have any questions for them, call them 919-292-0933. Again, that's 919-292-0933. All right, let's see. We are going to take a timeout here in just a minute. Leave those phone lines open here just a couple more minutes if you'd like to try and get in. And let's take another quick look at the drive because we had that 40 westbound backups earlier today. Looks like those 40 westbound backups have cleared out. They were pretty significant earlier today with an accident near Harrison Avenue in Cary, but that has cleared out, so everything moving fine along 40 west now. And finally, we've got those delays down near the Spring Lake community to clear out as you head down 24 down towards Fayetteville. Those delay-free now. Everything else is green road conditions here in Lee County and our surrounding counties. So everything looking pretty good as we head into the lunchtime period of the day. And it is just about time for us to take a quick time out. So let's go ahead and do that. I'm going to give out this book tomorrow. We had our guest, Dr. Carla Hooker, joining us this morning to talk about sickle cell. And she also has a book that she has written called The Change, Insights into Self-Empowerment. Well, we'll maybe just if we have enough time, we'll put it out there here. Once we come back, we'll tell you how you can win this book if you'd like to get the book, The Change, Insight into Self-Employment. If we don't get a giveaway today, we'll give it away tomorrow. But the forward is by Les Brown, Jim Lutz, and Jim Britt. Jim Britt is the guy who was the original trainer of Anthony Robbins. And I think most of you have probably heard about Anthony Robbins. I asked Dr. Hooker if Anthony Robbins is still out there, because you see him on TV a whole lot. And she said, oh yeah, he's way up here. He's still I guess probably the biggest name in the business. All right, let's go ahead and take the time out. We have reached 30 minutes after 11 o'clock, so we'll take a time out and we'll have Bad Company coming up in just a few minutes.
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That is Bad Company. And Bad Company is a song by the band Bad Company. It was released on their debut album, Bad Company, 1974, co-written by the group's lead singer, Paul Rodgers. Song is meaning comes from a book on Victorian morals. Ultimate Classic Rock described the song as having a Western vibe, and Rodgers has said that it has an almost biblical promised land kind of lawless feel to it. All right. Bad Company by Bad Company, released in 1974. Well, we just have a few minutes left to go here to take your phone calls. If you'd like to get in, give me a call, 984-270-7901. And we do want to thank Christina for coming by earlier in this hour and performing the JB Auto Sales song. And, my JB Auto Sales, I was doing remotes, and we had Margaret and Elizabeth there, and we were doing our updates. We finished an update, and all of a sudden I heard this sound. And I was like, that is not a sound I like to hear. It was something crashing to the floor or to the concrete or the asphalt parking lot. My cell phone. And it fell face down. And when I picked it up, it was a mess. I've had a broken screen on a phone before. I've never had a broken screen on a phone like this before. True mess. It is. Hopefully I will be able to get it repaired sometime in the near future, but it's just one of those moments where you're just like, no, how did that just happen? And then also during the last hour of that remote, I don't know what was being said, but we had something happening across the street from JB Auto Sales. It was two people standing there. They were holding a sign. I couldn't make out what was on the sign. And one of them had a megaphone and was either preaching or protesting. I'm not sure which, because it was being done in Spanish, so I didn't understand. I did hear Alleluia a lot, so that made me lead to believe that he may have been doing some street preaching, but I'm not sure if it was protesting or preaching. But that adds another level of interest to a live remote when you have somebody across the street from you with a megaphone talking constantly for an hour. But we all had a good time over there at JB Auto Sales. Just wish I had not broken my phone. At least the phone still works. And that's the most important thing. The phone does still work, but it is a mess. It is 40 minutes after 11 o'clock here on Central Carolina's morning program. It is the Swap Shop. Glad to have you along with us here this morning. Let's look at a few things that happened on this date in history, and then we'll leave these phone lines open for about another 5 minutes for you if you do want to get in. But we will have to close things down here soon. All right, on this date in history, 1781, an estimated 9,000 Americans and 7,000 French troops begin the siege of Yorktown. Also on this date in history, 1945 film Mildred Pierce, starring Joan Crawford, opens at Strand Theater in New York City and wins Academy Award for Best Actress. 1968, the Beatles' single Hey Jude hits number one and stays at number one for 9.

1938 homer in the Gloman famous walk-off home run hit by Gabby Harnett of the Chicago Cubs against the Pittsburgh Pirates. All right, those things all happened on this date in history. And I was watching Murder, She Wrote on Sunday in the morning time, and Janet Leigh was in there. And earlier in the weekend on Saturday, one of my favorite Columbo episodes starring Janet Leigh, Walking My Baby Back Home. I don't know if that's the name of the episode, but it's the name of the song. And I love the character Janet Leigh plays in that Columbo episode. She plays it so well. But then I was watching Murder, She Wrote the next day, and there was Janet Leigh again, starring in Murder, She Wrote. Probably about 10 years later, though. I thought of that because I came across the name Joan Crawford. Joan Crawford and Janet Leigh, I think, probably roughly the same era. 42 minutes after 11 o'clock here on the Swap Shop. We're going to have to take our final time out coming up in just a few minutes, and we'll take a look at gas and oil prices in just a few minutes as well. Well, let's see if we can't find one more story to get out there before we do have to wrap up for today. And I'm not sure if Fat Bear Week, let's see here. Here's another story about Fat Bear Week. It's not the one that we read from last week. I was wondering when the Fat Bear Week voting would come to an end. Now, voting as of Friday, or Thursday rather, voting is currently underway for Fat Bear Week. Fat Bear Week, which started in 2014, chronicles the seasonal body transformations of the park's brown bears as they pack on the pounds for the winter. Last year's winner, Chunk, 32 Chunk, is among the competitors in this week's bracket, which will end tomorrow. This year's bracket features 16 bears, an increase from the usual 12, with competitors including 89 Backpack, 151 Walker, 164 Bucky, 903 Gully, 284 Electro, 131 Marshmallow, 428 Studious, and unnamed bears 132, 610, 806, 901, 620, 694, 909, and 910. And once again, that voting goes until tomorrow. Then, of course, you can go and look at pictures of Fat Bear Week. Just do a Google search for Fat Bear Week, and you'll find the information that you're looking for. If you want to get a vote in. All right, well, let's see. I was going to do one more story here, but one story that I thought I could do. Turned out that I want to hold on to that one until Bryson gets back, because it's a comic book stories, and I know Bryson likes comic books, so we'll hold off on that one until Thursday. Well, how about this? The band U2 marked 50 years as a band on Friday by returning to the school where they started playing together as teenagers and delighted current students with a concert featuring hits such as With or Without You, One, and Beautiful Day. The 22-time Grammy Award-winning band formed in September 1976 after Larry Mullen Jr. penned a handwritten note reading, "Drummer seeks musicians to form band." And noticed board at Mount Temple Comprehensive School in North Dublin. So 50 years together as Mullen, Bono, The Edge, and Adam Clayton on Friday sought to replicate one of their early shows when they played on the roof of the school's boiler room in 1978, the start of a journey that would carve their place in rock history. Hundreds of students, some holding hand-drawn posters saying, "It's a beautiful day, no school," finished class early and packed the schoolyard, where they screamed through the 35-minute set alongside their similarly enthusiastic teachers. "In the science lab," said Bono, dressed in all black as he arrived on stage and pointed to a building in the distance where some teachers watched out the windows and recorded the scene on their phones. Fans also gathered to listen outside the school gates. After word of the secret show spread, after arriving on stage as Alice Cooper "Schools Out" blared from the speakers,
The band launched into a seven-song set list that spanned I Will Follow, Out of Control from their 1980s debut Boy, to Vertigo, a UK number one single 24 years later. Around 30 students from a local music education program joined on violins, viola, and harps for the rendition of One. U2, whose most renowned albums include The Joshua Tree and Octoon Baby, announced this week the release of their 16th album,

0: That's where I basically learned to play golf, because my father taught at State. We were members of the faculty club. But at that time, I was no longer a member, and I was with someone else who was with a member. And we were driving home, and all of a sudden, the song Pride came on. And I was asking my friends, who's this? I haven't heard this song before. This is a good song. That's when I first said, that's you too. All right, let's go ahead and take a quick time out. And then we'll be back to close things out here in just a few minutes.
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Go where you want to go, the mamas and the papas. And we are going to have news with Elizabeth. That's coming up at 12:05, as Elizabeth will be sitting in for Margaret for the 12 o'clock news and the 3 o'clock news. Right now, we're going to take a look at the gas and oil prices, see what those are doing for today, see if we're seeing those go up, down, or hold about steady. And we see crude oil prices.

0: 3.3%. That comes out to $3, up to $95.46 a barrel. Gasoline is holding pretty much steady today. It's up about 0.2%, which is about a half a penny, to $3.39. Well, as we wrap up, 78 degrees outside. Winds coming out of the west-northwest at 3 miles per hour. We're going to get your Bridges and Cameron Funeral Home announcements and then national, international, and state news. My name is John Mann. Be better.
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These announcements are presented to you by Bridges Cameron Funeral Home, 600 West Main Street in Jonesboro, as a service to the community. 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

Ella Mae Cap Stouty, 78, of Supply, passed away on Saturday, September the 26th at her home, surrounded by her family. She was born in Johnston County to the late Ernest Edward Capps and Eula Mae Hall Capps. In addition to her parents, she was preceded in death by her husband, Alan Stewart Doughty Sr., and siblings Leonard Hall, Clarence Capps, Judy Capps, and Kenneth Capps. Her family was her greatest joy, and she treasured every moment spent with them. A woman of deep and abiding faith, she trusted in God and carried that faith with her throughout her life. One of the phrases her family would always remember her saying was, "Trust me." Those two simple words reflected so much of who she was. She will be missed. Mrs. Doughty is survived by her children, Alan S. Doughty Jr. and wife Heather of Stanfield, and Kim D. Matthews and husband Raymond of Supply. Grandchildren Ty Doughty, Josh Daniel, Christy Edmonds, and Chase Matthews, and great-grandchildren Madison Daniel, Ryan Daniel, Landon Oldham, Adeline Matthews, Kinsley Matthews, and Waylon Matthews. In honoring her wishes, no public service will be held. She will be laid to rest beside her husband in Buffalo Cemetery on today at 2 o'clock. Condolences may be made at BridgesCameronFuneralHome.com and arrangements are by Bridges Cameron Funeral Home. Virginia Ann Connolly Manhart, 81, passed away peacefully on August the 28th in the company of her loving husband. Born in Edison, New Jersey, she met the love of her life, Andy, at a laundromat in New Brunswick. On October 30th, 1965, they started a 60-year adventure together, which included raising three children, traveling around the world, and exploring beauty in nature and the arts. Jenny, our wife and mother, is in our hearts forever. She was a beautiful person inside and out. She believed in the beauty of the world around her, independent thought, and equal rights for all people. She celebrated this every day through advocacy, work, art, and family. Jenny was an active member with the National Organization of Women in the 1970s and 80s. She traveled to several states and marched to the Capitol in Washington, D.C. with her family to support the Equal Rights Amendment. She continued to believe in equal rights for all people, regardless of sex, faith, gender, or political party. Jenny worked for several organizations which focused on helping people, including LCI in Sanford, where she assisted people with various disabilities to find meaningful employment. One of the individuals she placed in a job has been there for 15 years. And she worked for the Kidney Foundation in Pittsburgh, Pennsylvania, which supported people suffering from kidney disease, and for Manpower in Monroeville, Pennsylvania, helping people and employers connect. Jenny believed in continuous education. She earned a BA in art at Chatham University while raising her three children. She also took courses at Carnegie Mellon University. Beyond formal education, she learned about new cultures, art, and the world through travel. She and her husband Andy traveled around the world, including Asia, Australia, South America, Canada, the Caribbean, Latin America, Europe, and the United States. Special memories were made everywhere. That Santorini, Greece, was particularly memorable. Jenny is survived by her husband, Andy, her son, Mark, her daughters, Erica and Spencer, Lisa and David, and her three grandchildren, Hope, Robin, and Nora. She also leaves behind her sister, Barbara, and her husband, Harold, her brother-in-law, Phil, and Phil's wife, Margaret, and her stepmother, Marie. She was predeceased by her mother, Gertrude, father, John, a.k.a. Happy Jack, and her brother, John. There will be no services, as Jenny requested. If you would like to celebrate Jenny's life, we invite you to practice kindness, patience, and acceptance. If you choose, you may also donate to an arts program that supports youth, such as the North Carolina Arts Foundation. Arrangements are by Bridges Cameron Funeral Home, and condolences may be made at BridgesCameronFuneralHome.com.

0: The preceding announcements have been presented to you by Bridges Cameron Funeral Home, 600 West Main Street in Jonesboro. These announcements are heard Monday through Saturday at 11:55 a.m. and on Sunday at 9:55 a.m.
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3: I'm Zaria Holloman at the news desk. Our top story. A U.S. ambassador says that President Trump made an improbable offer to China's president regarding American arms. Sagar Magani reports.
4: A U.S. ambassador says President Trump has made an unlikely offer to China. For years, Beijing has protested American arms sales to Taiwan. Days after the president hosted Chinese counterpart Xi Jinping here at the White House, David Perdue, the U.S. ambassador to China, was asked if the president is now denying arms to Taiwan in hopes of appeasing Xi. On Fox News Sunday, Perdue said the two men continue discussing more arms sales.
5: President Trump continues to say, hey, we sell arms to other people around the world. He actually asked President Xi would he like to buy some at one point.
4: If that actually happened, it would upend generations of U.S. policy toward both China and Taiwan and also expose American technology to a potential foe. Sagar Magani at the White House.
3: Meanwhile, Saudi Arabia's foreign minister has arrived in Washington for high-level talks with the U.S. Secretary of State Marco Rubio. Matthew Cookson reports.
6: Prince Faisal bin Farman is meeting with Secretary Rubio at the State Department to address escalating regional security threats and bilateral ties. The high-profile visit comes as a Saudi-led coalition intercepted multiple ballistic missiles and attacks launched by Iran-backed Houthi rebels towards the kingdom. Washington recently declined direct military strikes against Houthi targets, but agreed to provide intelligence and targeting assistance to Saudi forces. Diplomatic discussions were expected to focus heavily on regional stability, joint defense cooperation, and counterterrorism measures as officials seek to de-escalate tensions across the Middle East.
3: Elsewhere, the Trump administration on Monday released new fuel economy standards. Michelle Anderson reports.
7: The Trump administration has relaxed federal fuel economy standards, lowering the 2031 target for new cars and light trucks to 34.9 miles per gallon, down from 50.4 miles per gallon under the previous administration. President Trump claims the change will save Americans thousands on new vehicle purchases.
3: In North Carolina's U.S. Senate race, inflation and rising living costs have taken center stage. During a Raleigh campaign stop, Democratic candidate Roy Cooper pointed to tariffs, housing, and international conflicts as drivers of high prices. Meanwhile, Republican candidate Michael Whatley's campaign blamed Cooper's political record for driving up energy and tax burdens. Early voting begins October 15th. I'm Zaria Holloman, and this is Radio Network News.
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13: Now your weather forecast for Sanford and surrounding areas.
14: For the rest of the afternoon, we're going to be warming up to 80 degrees. Skies will be sunny throughout the rest of the day, and winds will be out of the west at 5 miles an hour. We're going to have a calm breeze overnight. Skies across the area are expected to remain mostly clear, with lows down to 57 degrees and wind staying calm. Then sunny conditions Tuesday afternoon. Our highs will be back up to 86 degrees. We'll stay mostly clear Tuesday night. Lows back down to 59 degrees and winds will be calm. That's your forecast. I'm meteorologist Scott Cook.
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1: And now, the news. Today, you can expect sunny weather with a high near 81, calm winds beginning west around 5 miles per hour. Tonight, it'll be mostly clear with a low around 57 with more calm wind. Tuesday, we're looking for more sunny with a high of 84 with more calm wind. Wednesday, we'll have a sunny weather with a high near 88 as the weather starts to get a little bit warmer on through the rest of this week. By Friday, we will have mostly sunny weather with a high near 90. But by Friday night, a chance of showers after 8 p.m., partly cloudy with a low around 65. The chance of precipitation is around 30%. Fire Prevention Week is October 4th through the 10th. Their focus this time is on lithium-ion battery charging safety. Many of the devices we use in our daily lives, phones, tablets, laptops, tools, toys, e-bikes, and scooters, to name a few, run on rechargeable lithium-ion batteries, which store high amounts of energy in a small space. If the batteries are damaged or charged incorrectly, they can overheat, start a fire, or even explode. With these concerns in mind, the National Fire Protection Association, the official sponsor of Fire Protection Week, for more than 100 years, has announced Charge Into Fire Safety, Safe Charging is a Superpower, as the theme for this year's campaign, October 4th through the 10th. NFPA does not yet track data on the number of U.S. homes fires involving lithium-ion batteries, but an increasing number of lithium-ion battery fires and explosions reported by fire departments, news outlets, and other sources underscores the potential hazard they present. This year's Fire Prevention Week campaign works to better educate the public about how to safely charge lithium-ion powered devices, helping minimize associated risks at home and other locations. On September 26, 2026, at approximately 6:04 a.m., the Harnett County Sheriff's Office responded to Theodore Lane of Coates reference to a gunshot victim. A victim was located with gunshot wounds and was transported by EMS. The victim is in critical condition. The investigation revealed that the shooting had occurred on Forever Lane, Coates. Deputies responded to Forever Lane, where they located a camper trailer where the shooting had occurred. Deputies located a deceased male with multiple gunshot wounds. The deceased was later identified as Christian Alejandra Rincon, age 30, of Forever Lane, Coates. The investigation is ongoing to determine further information about the incident. Anyone with information may contact the Harnett County Sheriff's Office at 910-893-9111 or TIP line 910-893-0300. Early voting locations for the Lee County election is at the following locations: Hales Center, 147 McIver Street, and McSwan Center at 2420 Tramway Road. The general election is November 3rd, 2026. But for early voting, you can go from October 15th through October 30th, 8 a.m. to 7:30, Monday through Friday, October 18th, 1 to 4 on Sunday, October 31st, 8 a.m. to 3 p.m. on Saturday. Absentee ballot requests, and the deadline is October 20th, 2026. And you can find that on the online at the NC Absentee Portal. The State Board of Elections Executive Director Sam Hayes issued the following statement on today's U.S. Supreme Court ruling regarding the SAVE database. The State Board welcomes today's decision by the U.S. Supreme Court. Both the United States Constitution and the North Carolina Constitution are clear. You must be a citizen of the United States to register and vote in our elections. The SAVE database is one of the few tools we can access to make sure that non-citizens are not on our voter rolls. It also helped us identify over 35,000 deceased registrants on our voter list following a recent search of the system. As the state's chief elections officer, I have a statutory duty to conduct voter list maintenance, and I intend to use this every legal means at my disposal to carry out that duty. We wish to reiterate that no voters will be automatically removed as a result of any voter list maintenance. We do utilize the database. More news after this.
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1: A man was found dead inside his vehicle Sunday afternoon after a passerby spotted the car in the woods between Howards Mill Road and George P. Road in High Falls. The caller told the Sand Hills Sentinel that he was driving on George P. Road approaching the intersection with Howards Mill Road when he noticed the car off the road and in the trees. According to authorities, the vehicle was traveling north on Howards Mill Road when it went off the road at the fork, traveled down an embankment, and struck a tree with enough force to eject the engine from the vehicle. Unfortunately, the driver, a 36-year-old man, and the sole occupant of the car did not survive the crash. At this moment, it is unknown how long the car was there before it was called in. George P. Road was closed off while the vehicle was retrieved from the woods. Spivey's Garage and Wrecker Service arrived on scene to remove the vehicle. Moore County EMS, the Moore County Sheriff's Department, High Falls Fire Department, Robbins Fire Department, and the NC Highway Patrol responded to the scene. A Moore County Schools bus was involved in a minor collision Monday morning in the Pine Wild community with no injuries reported. A driver stated that he was about to turn left onto Ashkirk Drive behind the school bus when the bus started reversing to make a wide turn. The vehicles collided and sustained minor damage. No injuries were reported and all 27 students remained on board as the investigation was conducted. The collision is the third involving a Moore County school bus in the past week. A bus was involved in a crash in West End Wednesday, followed by another collision outside Carthage Friday. Pinehurst Police Department, Pinehurst Fire Department, and Moore County EMS responded to the scene. Lee County Parks and Recreation plans to host Rec and Rhythm, an all-star celebration at the new Lee County Athletic Park on Friday, October 2nd, 2026, from 5:30 p.m. to 8:30 p.m. This fun, family-filled, family-friendly evening has been created to celebrate the volunteers who make our community's parks, programs, and athletics truly special. Rec and Rhythm will feature an evening of music with a special guest musician, Dalton Davis. Guests are encouraged to bring chairs or blankets and enjoy a relaxed evening outdoors with food trucks, activities, and local vendors offering handmade goods. Attendees can also visit the Special Olympics Lee County Cornhole Tournament fundraiser taking place on site during Rec and Rhythm. This single elimination tournament offers an opportunity to support local athletes and the work of Special Olympics Lee County. 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We couldn't do what we do without our volunteers. Each year, over 800 volunteers give over 13,000 hours of their time to support our parks, programs, and athletic leagues. Rec and Rhythm is a fun, relaxed way to thank them and bring families together for an evening of entertainment and music, says Jack Cleland, Lee County Parks and Recreation Assistant Director. This event is free and open to all residents and families in the community. For more rec and rhythm information or vendor inquiries, please contact Lee County Park Operations Supervisor Cindy Castle at 919-775-2107, extension 4207, or ccastle@leecountync.gov. 8-year-old Jansen Herring is a baseball player, a third grader, and according to his grandmother, the kid most likely to make everyone else laugh. Those things have not changed, even as his family confronts a rare brain tumor diagnosis that changed nearly everything else in a matter of days. He loves to make everyone laugh, Sheila Herring said. He's a very comical kid, and he's still that comical kid now. He just keeps us laughing. Jansen, a third grader at American Leadership Academy, Johnston and Clayton, who will turn 9 in December, has been diagnosed with a diffuse intrinsic pontine glioma, or DIPG, according to his family. Herring said final pathology results are still pending to confirm the precise tumor type and guide the next steps in his treatment. The journey began with what initially appeared to be clumsiness. Within days, the changes became more pronounced. His speech began to slur, one side of his mouth drooped, and he began walking towards the left. I thought I was talking to a little baby, you know, a young toddler, she said. I mean, it was quick. Looking back, the family now wonders whether there had been earlier subtler signs. Herring recalled Jansen recently struggling with pitching in baseball. He was unable to throw as he normally would, and sometimes moved or fell toward one side. For now, Herring said Jansen is receiving steroids to help manage his symptoms. The family expect the next phase of treatment to include approximately 6 weeks of radiation at Duke. Taking a look at the recent arrests, an individual was arrested on September 25th for damage to property. Location is 800 Black Juniper Drive. Destiny Marie Curry was arrested September 25th for failure to appear. Location 1400 South Horner Boulevard. Another individual was arrested for larceny on September 25th. Another individual was arrested for vandalism September 25th. Another individual was arrested for damage to property on September 26th. And there was another individual arrested for a hit and run on September 27th. This has been the new news brought to you Monday through Friday at this time by Central Electric Membership Corporation, a Touchstone Energy Cooperative.
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Such bad boy, Leroy Brown. This is Bill Nye, your good boy on the radio. Think it's time to serve up a little bit of wine. Some sweet cherry wine. 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

0: If you don't doot it, somebody else will. Gotta rock your baby. It's George McCray, and this is Bill Knight. We got the four seasons standing by with December 63 coming up next.
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0: Nice way to spend a Monday afternoon chilling on the dock of the bay with Otis Redding. At least in my mind, I'm chilling on the dock of the bay. Coming up, Jan and Dean, little old lady from Pasadena.
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2: I'm Zaria Holloman at the news desk. Our top story. A U.S. ambassador says that President Trump made an improbable offer to China's president regarding American arms. Sagar Magani reports.
3: A U.S. ambassador says President Trump has made an unlikely offer to China. For years, Beijing has protested American arms sales to Taiwan. Days after the president hosted Chinese counterpart Xi Jinping here at the White House, David Perdue, the U.S. ambassador to China, was asked if the president is now denying arms to Taiwan in hopes of appeasing Xi. On Fox News Sunday, Perdue said the two men continue discussing more arms sales.
4: President Trump continues to say, hey, we sell arms to other people around the world. He actually asked President Xi would he like to buy some at one point.
3: If that actually happened, it would upend generations of U.S. policy toward both China and Taiwan and also expose American technology to a potential foe. Sagar Magani at the White House.
2: Meanwhile, officials say mediators are still working with Iran and the U.S. on brokering a deal to end the fighting and open the Strait of Hormuz. Marcela Sanchez reports.
5: Three officials have told the AP that mediators are still working with Iran and the U.S. on a deal to end the fighting and reopen the Strait of Hormuz. The latest proposal also includes lifting the U.S. blockade, followed by the removal of sanctions. One official says the indirect talks mediated by Qatar are set to resume Monday. Over the weekend, President Trump told journalists he had rejected Tehran's latest proposal. But the officials say that despite Trump's public comments, the U.S. has not officially rejected the current proposal. They also say Washington is seeking concessions from Iran on its nuclear program, including allowing inspectors to enter the country. Iran's Foreign Minister Abbas Araghchi remains in New York and says he's waiting to hear from mediators. I'm Marcela Sanchez.
2: Elsewhere, the Trump administration released new fuel economy standards. Michelle Anderson reports.
6: The Trump administration has relaxed federal fuel economy standards, lowering the 2031 target for new cars and light trucks to 34.9 miles per gallon, down from 50.4 miles per gallon under the previous administration. President Trump claims the change will save Americans thousands on new vehicle purchases.
2: In North Carolina's U.S. Senate race, inflation and rising living costs have taken center stage. During a Raleigh campaign stop, Democratic candidate Roy Cooper pointed to tariffs, housing, and international conflicts as drivers of high prices. Meanwhile, Republican candidate Michael Whatley's campaign blamed Cooper's political record for driving up energy and tax burdens. Early voting begins October 15th. I'm Zaria Holloman, and this is Radio Network News.
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12: Now your weather forecast for Sanford and surrounding areas.
13: For the rest of the afternoon, we're going to be warming up to 80 degrees. Skies will be sunny throughout the rest of the day, and winds will be out of the west at 5 miles an hour. We're going to have a calm breeze overnight. Skies across the area are expected to remain mostly clear, with lows down to 57 degrees and wind staying calm. Then sunny conditions Tuesday afternoon. Our highs will be back up to 86 degrees. We'll stay mostly clear Tuesday night. Lows back down to 59 degrees and winds will be calm. That's your forecast. I'm meteorologist Scott Cook.

just like Romeo and Juliet. Those are the reflections. 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

0: Get down, boogie. 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That's a taste of honey. And this is Bill Knight. Coming up, the Supremes and Stop in the Name of Love next.
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0: 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And this is Bill Dyke. Glad to be hanging out with you today. We're going to flip on the light for you so you can see it. 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

0: Got to listen to what the man has to say. It's important stuff, you understand. This is Bill Knight. Glad to be hanging out with you today. Mrs. Robinson on the way. Simon and Garfunkel coming up
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'Cause if there's one thing she don't need, is another hungry man.

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2: I'm Zaria Holloman at the news desk. Our top story. A U.S. ambassador says that President Trump made an improbable offer to China's president regarding American arms. Sagar Magani reports.
3: A U.S. ambassador says President Trump has made an unlikely offer to China. For years, Beijing has protested American arms sales to Taiwan. Days after the president hosted Chinese counterpart Xi Jinping here at the White House, David Perdue, the U.S. ambassador to China, was asked if the president is now denying arms to Taiwan in hopes of appeasing Xi. On Fox News Sunday, Perdue said the two men continue discussing more arms sales.
4: President Trump continues to say, hey, we sell arms to other people around the world. He actually asked President Xi, would he like to buy some at one point?
3: If that actually happened, it would upend generations of U.S. policy toward both China and Taiwan, and also expose American technology to a potential foe. Sagar Magani at the White House.
2: Meanwhile, officials say mediators are still working with Iran and the U.S. on brokering a deal to end the fighting and open the Strait of Hormuz. Marcela Sanchez reports.
5: Three officials have told the AP that mediators are still working with Iran and the U.S. on a deal to end the fighting and reopen the Strait of Hormuz. The latest proposal also includes lifting the U.S. blockade, followed by the removal of sanctions. One official says the indirect talks mediated by Qatar are set to resume Monday. Over the weekend, President Trump told journalists he had rejected Tehran's latest proposal. But the officials say that despite Trump's public comments, the U.S. has not officially rejected the current proposal. They also say Washington is seeking concessions from Iran on its nuclear program, including allowing inspectors to enter the country. Iran's Foreign Minister Abbas Araghchi remains in New York and says he's waiting to hear from mediators. I'm Marcela Sanchez.
2: And the U.S. and China releases a product list for tariff cuts after the Trump Xi meeting, Greg Watson reports.
6: The United States and China have announced mutual tariff cuts on roughly $30 billion worth of goods each, following a meeting between Presidents Trump and Xi Jinping. The agreement eliminates country-specific tariffs for over 90% of the listed products, aiming to boost bilateral trade cooperation.
2: Here in North Carolina, a 27-year-old man, Jaden Boone, was arrested after allegedly robbing a Fayetteville home while impersonating an officer and using stolen police equipment. Officers took him into custody nearby, and he is currently held at the Cumberland County Detention Center with additional charges pending. I'm Zaria Holloman, and this is Radio Network News.
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12: Now your weather forecast for Sanford and surrounding areas.
13: For the rest of the afternoon, we're going to be warming up to 80 degrees. Skies will be sunny throughout the rest of the day, and winds will be out of the west at 5 miles an hour. We're going to have a calm breeze overnight. Skies across the area are expected to remain mostly clear, with lows down to 57 degrees and winds staying calm. and sunny conditions Tuesday afternoon. Our highs will be back up to 86 degrees. We'll stay mostly clear Tuesday night. Lows back down to 59 degrees and winds will be calm. That's your forecast. I'm meteorologist Scott Cook.

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0: 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This is Bill Dyke. Glad to be hanging out with you today. We got more of your faves in the works. What a fool believes. We got the Doobies coming up next.
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0: Waking up on the bright side of life. It's a beautiful morning. Those are the Rascals, and this is Bill Knight. Coming up, Stevie Wonder.
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0: Can't do it, not when it comes to you. Never can say goodbye. It's the Jackson 5, and this is Bill Knight. You ain't seen nothing yet. We got some BTO set to go for his next.
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2: I'm Zaria Holloman at the news desk. Our top story. Officials say that mediators are still working with Iran and the U.S. on brokering a deal to end the fighting and open the Strait of Hormuz. Marcela Sanchez reports.
3: Three officials have told the AP that mediators are still working with Iran and the U.S. on a deal to end the fighting and reopen the Strait of Hormuz. The latest proposal also includes lifting the U.S. blockade, followed by the removal of sanctions. One official says the indirect talks mediated by Qatar are set to resume Monday. Over the weekend, President Trump told journalists he had rejected Tehran's latest proposal. But the officials say that despite Trump's public comments, the U.S. has not officially rejected the current proposal. They also say Washington is seeking concessions from Iran on its nuclear program, including allowing inspectors to enter the country. Iran's Foreign Minister Abbas Araghchi remains in New York and says he's waiting to hear from mediators. I'm Marcela Sanchez.
2: Meanwhile, the U.S. and China releases a product list for tariff cuts after the Trump-Xi meeting. Greg Watson reports.
4: The U.S. and China have announced mutual tariff cuts on roughly $30 billion worth of goods each, following a meeting between Presidents Trump and Xi Jinping. The agreement eliminates country-specific tariffs for over 1,600 U.S. products entering China and 77 categories of Chinese goods entering the U.S., applying standard most favored nation rates. Officials say the deal aims to boost bilateral trade cooperation after previous U.S. tariffs reached historic highs.
2: And President Donald Trump is announcing a new $15 billion steel plant in Iowa being built with the backing of an Indian conglomerate, creating what the White House says will become the largest steel plant in U.S. history. Sharon Chapman has the details.
5: President Trump is announcing a massive $15 billion steel plant in eastern Iowa, backed by India's SR Group through Mesabi Metallics. Set to begin production in 2030, the facility will create over 2,000 jobs and, when fully built, produce 10 million tons of steel annually, making it the largest steel plant in U.S. history. The White House announcement comes as Trump campaigns ahead of competitive midterm races in the state.
2: Here in North Carolina, a 27-year-old man, Jaden Boone, was arrested after allegedly robbing a Fayetteville home while impersonating an officer and using stolen police equipment. Officers took him into custody nearby, and he is currently held at the Cumberland County Detention Center with additional charges pending. I'm Zaria Holloman, and this is Radio Network News.
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11: Now your weather forecast for Sanford and surrounding areas.
12: For the rest of the afternoon, we're going to be warming up to 80 degrees. Skies will be sunny throughout the rest of the day, and winds will be out of the west at 5 miles an hour. We're going to have a calm breeze overnight. Skies across the area are expected to remain mostly clear, with lows down to 57 degrees and winds staying calm. Then sunny conditions Tuesday afternoon, our highs will be back up to 86 degrees. will stay mostly clear Tuesday night. Lows back down to 59 degrees, and winds will be calm. That's your forecast. I'm meteorologist Scott Cook.

original Cisco Kid started as a ruthless bandit in an O. Henry short story. In the 1950s TV show, he was a clean-cut Mexican cowboy who rode with sidekick Pancho, cracked corny jokes at the end of every episode, and rarely killed anyone. Ward's version of Cisco Kid is more of a drinking buddy who blasts outlaws while sipping

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0: Hall & Oates and She's Gone. Good afternoon. It's time for our calendar countdown. We've got 14 days until Columbus Day. That is a federal holiday. 18 days until Bosses Day. And here we go. The countdown to Halloween. 33 days until we get there. We got more of the greatest music of all time. The Beach Boys are up next.
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0: Orleans and dance with me. Let's see who's celebrating birthdays today. You remember the show Silver Spoons? Joel Higgins, he was on that show. He is 83. Steve Heitner, he was Kenny Bonya on Seinfeld. He is 67. Janine Garofalo is 62. Mira Sorvino is 59. Frank Zappa's son, Moon Zappa, is 59. Naomi Watts is 58. Hilary Duff is 39. And born on this day in 1901, Ed Sullivan. If today is your day, on behalf of all of us here, we wish you a very happy birthday.
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3: And now, the news. Tonight, it'll be mostly clear with a low around 57 with more calm wind. Tuesday, we're looking for more sunny with a high of 84 with more calm wind. Wednesday, we'll have sunny weather with a high near 88 as the weather starts to get a little bit warmer on through the rest of this week. By Friday, we will have mostly sunny weather with a high near 90. But by Friday night, a chance of showers after 8 p.m. Partly cloudy with a low around 65. The chance of precipitation is around 30%. Fire Prevention Week is October 4th through the 10th. Their focus this time is on lithium-ion battery charging safety. Many of the devices we use in our daily lives, phones, tablets, laptops, tools, toys, e-bikes, and scooters, to name a few, run on rechargeable lithium-ion batteries, which store high amounts of energy in a small space. If the batteries are damaged or charged incorrectly, they can overheat, start a fire, or even explode. With these concerns in mind, the National Fire Protection Association, the official sponsor of Fire Protection Week, for more than 100 years, has announced Charge Into Fire Safety. Safe charging is a superpower, as the theme for this year's campaign, October 4th through the 10th. NFPA does not yet track data on the number of U.S. homes fires involving lithium-ion batteries, but an increasing number of lithium-ion battery fires and explosions reported by fire departments, news outlets, and other sources underscores the potential hazard they present. This year's Fire Prevention Week campaign works to better educate the public about how to safely charge lithium-ion powered devices, helping minimize associated risks at home and other locations. Early voting locations for the Lee County election is at the following locations: Hales Center, 147 McIver Street, and McSwan Center at 2420 Tramway Road. The general election is November 3rd, 2026. But for early voting, you can go from October 15th through October 30th, 8 a.m. to 7:30, Monday through Friday, October 18th, 1 to 4 on Sunday, October 31st, 8 a.m. to 3 p.m. on Saturday. Absentee ballot requests, and the deadline is October 20th, 2026. And you can look find that on the online at the NC Absentee Portal.
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1: Now your weather forecast for Sanford and surrounding areas.
2: For the rest of the afternoon, we're going to be warming up to 80 degrees. Skies will be sunny throughout the rest of the day, and winds will be out of the west at 5 miles an hour. We're going to have a calm breeze overnight. Skies across the area are expected to remain mostly clear, with lows down to 57 degrees and winds staying calm. Then sunny conditions Tuesday afternoon. Our highs will be back up to 86 degrees. We'll stay mostly clear Tuesday night. Lows back down to 59 degrees and winds will be calm. That's your forecast. I'm meteorologist Scott Cook.

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2: I'm Zaria Holloman at the news desk. Our top story. Officials say that mediators are still working with Iran and the U.S. on brokering a deal to end the fighting and open the Strait of Hormuz. Marcela Sanchez reports.
3: Three officials have told the AP that mediators are still working with Iran and the U.S. on a deal to end the fighting and reopen the Strait of Hormuz. The latest proposal also includes lifting the U.S. blockade, followed by the removal of sanctions. One official says the indirect talks mediated by Qatar are set to resume Monday. Over the weekend, President Trump told journalists he had rejected Tehran's latest proposal. But the officials say that despite Trump's public comments, the U.S. has not officially rejected the current proposal. They also say Washington is seeking concessions from Iran on its nuclear program, including allowing inspectors to enter the country. Iran's Foreign Minister Abbas Araghchi remains in New York and says he's waiting to hear from mediators. I'm Marcela Sanchez.
2: Meanwhile, President Donald Trump is announcing a new $15 billion steel plant in Iowa being built with the backing of an Indian conglomerate, creating what the White House says will become the largest steel plant in U.S. history. Sharon Chapman has the details.
4: President Trump is announcing a massive $15 billion steel plant in eastern Iowa, backed by India's SR Group through Mesabi Metallics. Set to begin production in 2030, the facility will create over 2,000 jobs and, when fully built, produce 10 million tons of steel annually, making it the largest steel plant in U.S. history. The White House announcement comes as Trump campaigns ahead of competitive midterm races in the state.
2: And a New York prosecutor has reopened an investigation into gang rape allegations at a Cornell University fraternity in response to a lawsuit, Michelle Anderson reports.
5: A New York prosecutor has reopened an investigation into gang rape allegations at Cornell University's Chi Phi fraternity. The move follows a September 16th lawsuit filed by a woman alleging she was sexually assaulted in 2024 by seven students after being given drugs and alcohol. As public scrutiny mounts over the initial lack of criminal charges, the district attorney's office announced it will now present the gathered evidence directly to a grand jury.
2: Here in North Carolina, the body of 20-year-old U.S. Army Private First Class Ethan Brewer of Apex is returning home to North Carolina. Brewer, a 2024 Apex High School graduate and medic, died September 14th following a vehicle training accident at Fort Hood. I'm Zaria Holloman, and this is Radio Network News.
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11: Now your weather forecast for Sanford and surrounding areas.
12: For the rest of the afternoon, we're going to be warming up to 80 degrees. Skies will be sunny throughout the rest of the day, and winds will be out of the west at 5 miles an hour. We're going to have a calm breeze overnight. Skies across the area are expected to remain mostly clear, with lows down to 57 degrees and winds staying calm. then sunny conditions Tuesday afternoon. Our highs will be back up to 86 degrees. We'll stay mostly clear Tuesday night. Lows back down to 59 degrees, and winds will be calm. That's your forecast. I'm meteorologist Scott Cook.

Dan Hartman wrote Free Ride before he joined the Edgar Winter Group, and this song was one of the reasons Edgar hired him. It peaked at number 14 on the Billboard Hot 100 in 1973.

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0: the Guess Who and Lapping. Let's see what's on the calendar tomorrow. National Coffee Day, which we celebrate, at least I do, every day. And what goes good with coffee? How about biscotti? 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

0: the Youngbloods and get together. Good afternoon. It's time for Money News. There were no jackpot winners over the weekend, so Powerball is up to $389 million with the cash value at $161,900,000. The next drawing for Powerball is tonight. Meanwhile, Mega Millions estimated jackpot is up to $300 million with the cash value at $124,100,000. The next drawing for Mega Millions is tomorrow night. Go find those lucky numbers. Your odds of winning improve when you try, and somebody's got to win. Why not you?
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3: During the summer, we had a good run of a lot of top fives. 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But we've been in the mix. We've been able to execute well. And here we are.
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1: I'm Zaria Holloman at the news desk. Our top story. Officials say that mediators are still working with Iran and the U.S. on brokering a deal to end the fighting and open the Strait of Hormuz. Marcela Sanchez reports.
2: Three officials have told the AP that mediators are still working with Iran and the U.S. on a deal to end the fighting and reopen the Strait of Hormuz. The latest proposal also includes lifting the U.S. blockade, followed by the removal of sanctions. One official says the indirect talks mediated by Qatar are set to resume Monday. Over the weekend, President Trump told journalists he had rejected Tehran's latest proposal. But the officials say that despite Trump's public comments, the U.S. has not officially rejected the current proposal. They also say Washington is seeking concessions from Iran on its nuclear program, including allowing inspectors to enter the country. Iran's Foreign Minister Abbas Araghchi remains in New York and says he's waiting to hear from mediators. I'm Marcela Sanchez.
1: Meanwhile, a Mississippi judge set a $5 million bond for a third man charged in the death of a black woman whose body was found hanging from a tree in August. Lisa Dwyer reports.
3: A Mississippi judge set a $5 million bond for a third man charged in the death of a black woman whose body was found hanging from a tree in August. Police disclosed last week that Tasia Fortune was dead before her body was staged in a tree behind an abandoned house in Jackson. Fortune was black, and the discovery of her body stoked fear because the scene recalled actual lynchings in the state. Police believe Fortune was killed in a dispute over drugs. The three men charged so far in the case are also black. I'm Lisa Dwyer.
1: And a New York prosecutor has reopened an investigation into gang rape allegations at a Cornell University fraternity in response to a lawsuit. Michelle Anderson reports.
4: A New York prosecutor has reopened an investigation into gang rape allegations at Cornell University's Chi Phi fraternity. The move follows a September 16th lawsuit filed by a woman alleging she was sexually assaulted in 2024 by seven students after being given drugs and alcohol. As public scrutiny mounts over the initial lack of criminal charges, the district attorney's office announced it will now present the gathered evidence directly to a grand jury.
1: Here in North Carolina, the body of 20-year-old U.S. Army Private First Class Ethan Brewer of Apex is returning home to North Carolina. Brewer, a 2024 Apex High School graduate and medic, died September 14th following a vehicle training accident at Fort Hood. I'm Zaria Holloman, and this is Radio Network News.
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10: Now your weather forecast for Sanford and surrounding areas.
11: For the rest of the afternoon, we're going to be warming up to 80 degrees. Skies will be sunny throughout the rest of the day, and winds will be out of the west at 5 miles an hour. We're going to have a calm breeze overnight. Skies across the area are expected to remain mostly clear, with lows down to 57 degrees and winds staying calm. Then sunny conditions Tuesday afternoon. Our highs will be back up to 86 degrees. We'll stay mostly clear Tuesday night. Lows back down to 59 degrees, and winds will be calm. That's your forecast. I'm meteorologist Scott Cook.

Mercy, Mercy, Mercy was an instrumental jazz tune written by Joe Zawinul and recorded by Cannonball Adderley. The Buckinghams added English lyrics and turned it into a pop hit that reached number 5 on the Billboard Hot 100 in 1967. Oh, baby.

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0: George Harrison and My Sweet Lord. Good afternoon. It's time for food news. Casual dining restaurants are getting more attention from us who feel fast food isn't always the bargain it used to be. Recent industry data shows diners are looking beyond the lowest price and considering what they get for their money, including larger portions, better food, and table service. Casual dining traffic improved in August, even as overall restaurant traffic declined. Industry analysts say the narrowing price gap between fast food and sit-down restaurants is helping bring some customers back to places where they can get a more complete dining experience. 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

Marvin Gaye and Tammy Terrell became one of Motown's signature duos, scoring hits with Ain't Nothing Like the Real Thing and You're All I Need to Get By. Ain't No Mountain High Enough reached number 19 on the Billboard Hot 100 and became a major R&B hit. 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
2: I'm Dan Warren at the news desk. Our top story. President Donald Trump disputed that he asked Chinese leader Xi Jinping if he wanted to buy weapons from the United States, contradicting an account from the U.S. ambassador to China. Sagar Magani reports.
3: President Trump is disputing an account from his China ambassador that he asked Xi Jinping if Beijing wants to buy weapons from the U.S. On Fox News Sunday, David Perdue noted the president told Xi the U.S. sells weapons to nations around the world.
4: He actually asked President Xi would he like to buy some at one point.
3: Today in the Oval Office, the president appeared confused when a reporter asked.
5: Is that accurate? Did you make such a suggestion?
6: To China?
5: To China.
6: You mean to Taiwan?
5: No, to China, that's what he said.
6: I never heard of that one. I'm going to have to ask him.
3: But quickly pivoted.
6: They probably like to buy it because we do make better equipment than them, so maybe it's a good idea.
3: The State Department earlier tried to distance itself from Purdue's statements, saying U.S. law bans arms sales to China. Sagar Magani at the White House.
2: Meanwhile, a Mississippi judge has set a $5 million bond for a third man charged in the death of a black woman whose body was found hanging from a tree in August. Lisa Dwyer reports.
7: A Mississippi judge has set a $5 million bond for a third man charged in the death of a black woman whose body was found hanging from a tree in August. Police disclosed last week that Tasia Fortune was dead before her body was staged in a tree behind an abandoned house in Jackson. Fortune was black, and the discovery of her body stoked fear because the scene recalled actual lynchings in the state. Police believe Fortune was killed in a dispute over drugs. The three men charged so far in the case are also black. I'm Lisa Dwyer.
2: Meanwhile, a New York prosecutor has reopened an investigation into gang rape allegations at a Cornell University fraternity in response to a lawsuit, Michelle Anderson reports.
8: A New York prosecutor has reopened an investigation into gang rape allegations at Cornell University's Chi Phi fraternity. The move follows a September 16th lawsuit filed by a woman alleging she was sexually assaulted in 2024 by seven students after being given drugs and alcohol. As public scrutiny mounts over the initial lack of criminal charges, the district attorney's office announced it will now present the gathered evidence directly to a grand jury.
2: Here in North Carolina, 2 years after Hurricane Helene's catastrophic flooding, Western North Carolina continues its uneven recovery. While tourism is rebounding, local leaders emphasize that rebuilding continues, urging travelers to support the region's vital fall season economy. I'm Dan Warren, and this is Radio Network News.
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15: Now your weather forecast for Sanford and surrounding areas.
16: For the rest of the afternoon, we're going to be warming up to 80 degrees. Skies will be sunny throughout the rest of the day, and winds will be out of the west at 5 miles an hour. We're going to have a calm breeze overnight. Skies across the area are expected to remain mostly clear, with lows down to 57 degrees and winds staying calm. Then sunny conditions Tuesday afternoon. Our highs will be back up to 86 degrees. We'll stay mostly clear Tuesday night. Lows back down to 59 degrees and winds will be calm. That's your forecast. I'm meteorologist Scott Cook.

On, I'm Coming was the breakthrough hit for Sam and Dave, released in 1966 on Stax Records. 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

0: The Beatles and Ticket to Ride. Good afternoon. Let's see what's on the calendar tomorrow. National Coffee Day, which is celebrated every day, at least in my house. And what goes good with coffee? How about biscotti? Tomorrow is National Biscotti Day. And if you want to have some fun, go find a silent movie. Tomorrow's National Silent Movie Day. We've got more of the greatest music of all time coming up.
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0: Bob Dylan and Lay Lady Lay. Good afternoon. It's time for our calendar countdown. We've got 14 days until Columbus Day, which is a federal holiday. 18 days until Bosses Day. And here we go, folks. 33 days until Halloween. We got the foundations and much more coming up.
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hot summer's day, when I thought I'd lay myself down to rest in a big field of tall grass. I lay there in the sun and felt it caressing my face as I fell asleep and dreamed. I dreamed I was in a Hollywood movie, that I was the star of the movie. This really blew my mind, the fact that me, an overfed, long-haired, leaping gnome, should be the star of a Hollywood movie. But there I was,

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0: Eric Burden and War and Spill the Wine. Thank you so much for spending time with me today. I've enjoyed every moment. Yeah, tomorrow's National Coffee Day. I celebrate that every day. As I've told you before, I've got a puppy who is about 3 months old. And first thing in the morning, of course, she wants to be fed. She's just a little tornado, biting my ankles and toes, wanting to be fed. She and I discussed this, and I know through time, and as she gets older, she will understand, I can't do anything for her until I get that first sip of coffee. 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Okay, good. Let's go feed you. Enjoy National Coffee Day. Enjoy your evening. I will see you back here tomorrow.
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